0: Today's Best Country, B93.3. It's Labor Day weekend. Hopefully you get a chance to rest and relax, maybe have Monday off. You know, every state has its own grilling specialty. But Colorado, it's about to make you appreciate a boring old hot dog. Some of the more unusual things that each state grills. Alaska, moose burgers. Florida grills gator. South Dakota goes with pheasant. Montana throws elk steaks on there. Oh, I love elk steaks. Maine grills this thing called fiddleheads, which are basically baby ferns because somebody looked at a fern and thought needs butter. Hawaii is all about Calbee ribs and huli huli chicken, which sounds fantastic. And then there's Colorado. The unusual specialty in Colorado. I'm not saying it's common. It's just one of the more unusual things that made this survey. Rocky Mountain oysters, which are bull testicles. Suddenly, the guy who brought veggie burgers to the cookout doesn't seem nearly as annoying.
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Luke Bryan is dropping a new album on September 18th. He'll be on with us in a couple weeks. Next week, Dustin Lynch on the show. 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
1: There are now two reasons to wear a Hawaiian shirt. It's B-Dub. Vacation vibes and apparently hiding from the robot overlords. A German designer created a bright, abstract Hawaiian-style shirt that supposedly confuses some AI-powered surveillance cameras. Basically, the cameras are trained to recognize what humans normally look like, and this pattern makes the software go, nope, that's probably a couch. It's called digital camouflage, and ironically, AI helped create it. The bad news, AI keeps learning, so eventually the cameras could figure it out, meaning your futuristic invisibility cloak has an expiration date. And unfortunately, you still look like you're headed to Margaritaville.
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6: Meteorologist Mace Michaels. Mostly cloudy tonight, isolated showers. A low in the upper 50s to 60. For tomorrow, early clouds, then some afternoon sun and pleasant. Highs in the low 80s. For Sunday and Labor Day, partly sunny. A chance for showers and storms. Highs within a few degrees of 80. Everything you need for a great barbecue. 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Right now, it's 70 degrees.

Tom, B93.3 is KBLB, Nisswa, Brainerd, and Baxter. Casey Musgraves rode into a show on giant glittery truck nuts, and somehow that wasn't even the best part. We'll talk about it next in the breakdown, brought to you by Boot Barn Keep West. You were

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0: Kacey Musgraves made quite an entrance at a show last week, riding in on a pair of giant glittery truck nuts she called disco balls. Because apparently walking on stage is for people with absolutely no commitment to the bit. Most fans loved it, but one woman commented, "I can't get behind the large testicles. I'm sorry." Kacey saw that and fired back, "Well, maybe you can get in front of them." And ball game. Point, set, match. The fan actually took it perfectly, replying, "Yes, ma'am." That's probably the correct response when Kacey Musgraves publicly roasts you. Take the L, respect the craftsmanship, and quietly back away from the disco balls. That's your breakdown.
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We are today's best country, B93.3. Okay, so this is the last day of Red, White, and Fuel. We'll draw our free gas winner here in about an hour or so. But we've got another contest starting at the end of the month. And let's just say we're sending you the biggest show of the year. Hands down simple. In the coolest city to see a concert at during the coolest event in the Country Life Group. That's all I'll tell you for now. More on that coming up soon.

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Today's Best Country, B93.3. We recorded our interview with Lauren Elena weeks before Dolly Parton passed away. So I want to just preface this as we get in the next segment with Lauren coming up in a few minutes. We put her through a BW Radio rapid fire. That's next. We.

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1: It's B-Dub. We're wrapping our hang with Lorna Lane. And I will preface this that we recorded this segment weeks before Dolly Parton passed away. So keep that in mind when I put her through this B-Dub radio rapid fire. Random scenarios. You can be the first thing that pops to your head, Lauren.
2: Hey.
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1: Early bird or night owl?
2: Well, now that I'm a mother, I'm an early bird.
1: This is going to be a tough one. Dolly or Reba?
0: You going to get you in trouble.
1: I feel like Reba would not get mad if you chose Dolly. I feel like that, you know, she's an American treasure. They both are. That's a tough one.
2: I will not answer this.
1: You're taking the Fifth Amendment.
2: Probably like slightly Dolly.
1: Okay. All right. It's like you're on the fence.
2: I mean, like Reba has been so good to me. She gave me my ACM. Like, I don't know. I cannot do that.
1: One word Cam would use to describe you.
2: A lot. That's two words technically.
1: We'll combine it. It's fine. One thing you can't leave home without.
2: My baby. My mother. My mother now. Can't leave home without a water bottle. I have water with me at all times.
1: And your go-to karaoke song.
2: Baby Got Back.
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2: Or If I Ain't Got You by Alicia Keys.
1: Oh, that's a solid one.
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1: Depends on if you just want to, if you're feral.
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1: or
2: if I'm trying to do a thing or if I'm trying to be fun.
1: There you go. I love that.
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10: Church of Cash takes the stage at 7 this Saturday at the Pickled Loon Saloon, just north of Emily. 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
11: I'm meteorologist Mace Michaels. Mostly cloudy tonight. Isolated showers. A low in the upper 50s to 60. For tomorrow, early clouds, then some afternoon sun and pleasant. Highs in the low 80s. For Sunday and Labor Day, partly sunny. A chance for showers and storms. Highs within a few degrees of 80. Everything you need.

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Insta Countdown coming up in minutes, brought to you by Boot Barn. 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

B93.3. It's B-Dub, a busy season for me as I'm the MC for the Washington State Fair Concert Series in Puyallup, Washington. So don't get up to the Puget Sound area as much as I'd like to, but I'm here. I'm here now for the next few weeks. So if you're headed to a show in that area, you're flying in to visit friends or family, or you're just local, hit me up. Let's connect for coffee or something. 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

0: We are today's best country, B93.3. Pumpkin spice season has officially eaten itself. It's B-Dub Mylanta. Yes, the Heartburn Medicine just launched limited edition pumpkin spiced and spiced apple cider flavored antacids, which is actually kind of brilliant because after 6 weeks of pumpkin spice lattes, muffins, cookies, and whatever else we've decided needs to taste like a candle, your stomach may eventually file a complaint. And now the cure tastes like the crime. They're about $10 a bottle on Amazon for a limited time. Like at this point, I'm convinced we won't stop until somebody releases pumpkin spice Pepto-Bismol. And the disturbing part is I'm not entirely sure they have it.
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0: Today's Best Country, B93.3. Jennifer Rodriguez from Cottage Grove, Oregon, scoring free gas. Congratulations, Jennifer. $250 in free gas for you just for listening to the show. It's B-Dub. We've got another big one coming. We're sending you to Sin City this December for one of the biggest shows to hit America in all of 2026. More on that coming soon.
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7: Meteorologist Mace Michaels. Mostly cloudy tonight, isolated showers. A low in the upper 50s to 60. For tomorrow, early clouds, then some afternoon sun and pleasant. Highs in the low 80s. For Sunday and Labor Day, partly sunny. A chance for showers and storms. Highs within a few degrees of 80. 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

KBLB Nisswa, Brainerd, and Baxter. Got your shot to stream it or skip it in minutes. 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Got a brand new country song. You decide what you would do if it came up on your playlist next.

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Today's Best Country, B93.3. And congratulations again to Jennifer Rodriguez from Cottage Grove, Oregon. Won the free gas this week as we wrap up the summer of Red, White, and Fuel. We got something big coming for you very, very soon. You just might want to stay close to Instagram at BW Radio.

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I'm B-Dub, and I'm here Saturday night, too. Every Saturday night, we crank up the tunes and keep the party going for the BLA. 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
1: You spend the money, you fight the crowds, finally get to the famous tourist trap, and your first thought is, wait, this is it? 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Why?

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1: B-Dub, there's a woman who visited all 50 states, ranked the 7 most overrated tour spots in America. And honestly, a few of these feel like places we're all just pretending are amazing. The Vegas Strip made the list. She says Fremont Street is more fun and cheaper. Also overrated, Times Square, Mount Rushmore, Bourbon Street, and Salem, Massachusetts during October. But my favorite is the Four Corners Monument. Like, you drive all that way to stand where Arizona, Utah, Colorado, and New Mexico meet. And congratulations, you're looking at cement. Also on the list, the southernmost point in Key West. I take that one personally because I think that's a great island. Great place to visit. Great place to go drink. But yeah, it's just a buoy. Basically, America has some incredible landmarks and some really well-marketed photo opportunities.
0: B-Dub on B93.3.
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0: B93.3. You know, forget football season. I'm excited that the New Heights podcast is back. I'm just saying, like, I don't listen to podcasts. I don't have the attention span for it, but the social highlights are absolutely phenomenal. And already seeing them roll out with their, I think, debut episode this week or this past Wednesday airing. So, yeah, New Heights, social videos, best on the internet.
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14: Meteorologist Mace Michaels. Mostly cloudy tonight, isolated showers. A low in the upper 50s to 60. For tomorrow, early clouds, then some afternoon sun and pleasant. Highs in the low 80s. For Sunday and Labor Day, partly sunny. A chance for showers and storms. Highs within a few degrees of 80. 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

93.3 is KBLB, Nisswa, Brainerd, and Baxter. Casey Musgraves wrote into a show on giant glittery truck nuts, and somehow that wasn't even the best part. We'll get into it next to the breakdown brought to you by Boot Barn Keep West. Hey.

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0: Kacey Musgraves made quite an entrance at a show last week. She rode in on a pair of giant glittery truck nuts she called disco balls. Right, because apparently walking on stage is for people with absolutely no commitment to the bit. Most fans loved it, but one woman commented, "I can't get behind the large testicles, I'm sorry." Kacey saw that and fired back, "Well, maybe you can get in front of them in ball game. Point set match." The fan actually took it perfectly, replying, "Yes, ma'am." That's probably the correct response when Kacey Musgraves publicly roasts you. Take the L, respect the craftsmanship, and quietly back away.
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0: 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Have a great Labor Day weekend. We'll be back all next week. Dustin Lynch is on the show.
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10: Meteorologist Mace Michaels. Mostly cloudy tonight, isolated showers. A low in the upper 50s to 60. For tomorrow, early clouds, then some afternoon sun and pleasant. Highs in the low 80s. For Sunday and Labor Day, partly sunny. A chance for showers and storms. Highs within a few degrees of 80. 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

meteorologist Mace Michaels. Mostly cloudy tonight, isolated showers. A low in the upper 50s to 60. For tomorrow, early clouds, then some afternoon sun and pleasant. Highs in the low 80s. For Sunday and Labor Day, partly sunny. A chance for showers and storms. Highs within a few degrees of 80. 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
36: I'm meteorologist Mace Michaels. Mostly cloudy tonight, isolated showers. A low in the upper 50s to 60. For tomorrow, early clouds, then some afternoon sun and pleasant. Highs in the low 80s. For Sunday and Labor Day, partly sunny. A chance for showers and storms. Highs within a few degrees of 80. 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

meteorologist Mace Michaels. Mostly cloudy tonight, isolated showers. A low in the upper 50s to 60. For tomorrow, early clouds, then some afternoon sun and pleasant. Highs in the low 80s. For Sunday and Labor Day, partly sunny. A chance for showers and storms. Highs within a few degrees of 80. 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
32: I'm meteorologist Mace Michaels. Mostly cloudy tonight, isolated showers. A low in the upper 50s to 60. For tomorrow, early clouds, then some afternoon sun and pleasant. Highs in the low 80s. For Sunday and Labor Day, partly sunny. A chance for showers and storms. Highs within a few degrees of 80. Everything you need for a great barbecue. Sauce, spices, and dry rubs. 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Currently at 64 degrees.

meteorologist Mace Michaels. Mostly cloudy tonight, isolated showers. A low in the upper 50s to 60. For tomorrow, early clouds, then some afternoon sun and pleasant. Highs in the low 80s. For Sunday and Labor Day, partly sunny. A chance for showers and storms. Highs within a few degrees of 80. Everything you need for a great barbecue. 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Currently at 64 degrees.

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16: I'm meteorologist Mace Michaels. Mostly cloudy tonight, isolated showers. A low in the upper 50s to 60. For tomorrow, early clouds, then some afternoon sun and pleasant. Highs in the low 80s. For Sunday and Labor Day, partly sunny. A chance for showers and storms. Highs within a few degrees of 80. Everything you need for a great barbecue. Sauce, spices, and dry rubs. 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Currently at 64 degrees.

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0: meteorologist Mace Michaels. Mostly cloudy tonight, isolated showers. A low in the upper 50s to 60. For tomorrow, early clouds, then some afternoon sun and pleasant. Highs in the low 80s. For Sunday and Labor Day, partly sunny. A chance for showers and storms. Highs within a few degrees of 80. 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
14: Your forecast, I'm Corey Hartman for today. Cloudy skies give way to more sunshine by this afternoon, a high around 81. Tonight, mostly cloudy, 63, a little breezy, and a slight chance of a shower. Showers and storms possible on Sunday with a high of 81, and a chance of showers Sunday night with a low of 65. Labor Day Monday, scattered storms and 78. If you're looking for a new place to live, stay, work, or play, check out Worthington, Minnesota. It's worth a look. Right now, it's 62.

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your forecast. I'm Corey Hartman for today. Cloudy skies give way to more sunshine by this afternoon, a high around 81. Tonight, mostly cloudy, 63, a little breezy, and a slight chance of a shower. Showers and storms possible on Sunday with a high of 81, and a chance of showers Sunday night with a low of 65. Labor Day Monday, scattered storms and 78. If you're looking for a new place to live, stay, work, or play, check out Worthington, Minnesota. It's worth a look. Right now, it's 62. Be nice.

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14: With your forecast, I'm Corey Hartman for today. Cloudy skies give way to more sunshine by this afternoon, a high around 81. Tonight, mostly cloudy, 63, a little breezy, and a slight chance of a shower. Showers and storms possible on Sunday with a high of 81, and a chance of showers Sunday night with a low of 65. Labor Day Monday, scattered storms and 78. If you're looking for a new place to live, stay, work, or play, check out Worthington, Minnesota. It's worth a look. Right now, it's 62.
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16: Welcome to Community Focus. I'm Eric Grant. My guest today from the Wild and Free Wildlife Program, we've got their coordinator, Katie Waugh, with us today. Hello, Katie.
17: Hi, thanks so much for having me back. I'm happy to be here.
16: Absolutely. Glad you are here. It's always fun hearing about Wild and Free, what you guys are doing at your rehab center in Garrison, and things slowing down just a little bit after a busy summer?
17: Just a little bit, yeah. So, like you said, very busy summer. I think at our peak, we had almost 170 patients at the center. So,
16: okay.
17: Very busy, very chaotic, but our interns and our volunteers handled it like champs. You know, they are always fantastic. And we did have a pretty cool variety of patients this summer, as crazy as it was. I think it was very fun, too. We had a young green heron, which was one of my favorites. Mm-hmm. We have a little bobcat kitten right now. We just released a cormorant. And we actually also have a cinnamon bear, which is the same as a black bear, but it's just a fun color.
16: So a cormorant, fill me in.
17: Cormorant, yeah. So they're kind of funky water birds. They eat only fish, so it was kind of a fish-only diet when it was at the center. They're very vocal and they're very feisty, but they're super cool birds. And this one was a juvenile that had unfortunately gotten separated from the nest. And so we were actually able to partner with some people to get it back to the same island that it came from.
16: Okay, wow, that's great.
17: Yeah.
16: And was it just me, or did this year seem like it was a massive year for deer, specifically fawns?
17: Yes, like, oh my goodness.
16: All over the place.
17: Yep, and we were one of the only centers in the state that was like consistently taking in fawns. So we had a lot. I think we had up to about 30 at one point.
16: Oh my.
17: Yeah. But I will say, we just released our last batch yesterday. We do a soft release for them. So they're out in the wild now, but they have food and shelter that they can come back to if they need to.
16: Okay. So, and you had, you said, almost 170 patients at your peak this summer. Yeah. What are you guys looking at right now?
17: Right now, it's a lot slower. We're at about 40 animals.
16: Okay. All right. But you guys have a lot of activities still going on at the rehab center. You've got some outdoor enclosures that you're just kind of putting the finishing touches on.
17: Yeah, we're super excited about the growth that's been happening at the center this year. So like you mentioned, we've got those two new outdoor enclosures and we're really close to having them finished. We're actually just putting the finishing touches on them right now. That's super exciting for us and for the community, because that additional space means that we can accommodate more patients when we do get busy. And every summer it gets busier and busier. So we want to grow with that. And that's what we're doing. And we're super proud of that.
16: Okay. The outdoor enclosures, are they going to be year-round enclosures?
17: They
16: then?
17: Are.
16: Okay.
17: Yep. Yep. They'll be available for all different sorts of animals, which is really nice too.
16: Okay. And you had mentioned a little bit beforehand your volunteers and the interns, all the hours that they have put in this past summer with you guys. What did you end up ever totaling up, like how many different hours they've dedicated to Wild and Free?
17: It was a lot. So just volunteers, not even including the interns, from May to August, they contributed more than 2,200 hours to the center, which is, I could not be more grateful for that, you know. It's a huge amount of time. It represents just how much hands-on work goes on behind the scenes. Mm-hmm. And, you know, we would not be able to run without our volunteers and our interns. So.
16: Okay. And if people are just kind of hearing this and it piques their interest, maybe they're set to retire or they feel like next year I might have a little bit more time. Is it an option to reach out now and ask about volunteering in the future?
17: Absolutely. So we hold volunteer orientations every other month.
16: Okay.
17: You can reach out to us either through our website or through our email. There's a lot of different ways to volunteer at the center. It's not just animal care. Mm-hmm. There's building maintenance. There's fundraising. There's events. There's all different sorts of things people could help with. And we are always looking for more volunteers year-round.
16: Excellent. And you guys have a few events maybe that you could use some of those volunteers at coming up here in the fairly near future in the next month and a half?
17: Absolutely. So our next big event is actually coming up here in a couple weeks on September 19th. It's the Ripple River Gallery Open House and Wild and Free Benefit, which is a bit of a mouthful. I like to call it the Ripple River event.
16: Okay.
17: So this one, like I said, it's a

0: a good time.
1: We are. Yep. We'll have the same thing like Ripple River. We'll have our booth. We have volunteers there. People can stop by, check out some of our merchandise. And I've actually never been to Oktoberfest, okay. But I've heard from so many people that it's a really, really fun fall tradition. You know, food, music, activities, and just plenty going on for the whole family.
0: Wonderful.
1: So, yeah, if you're planning to head there, please stop by at Wild and Free's booth and check us out.
0: I stand corrected. It's Friday and Saturday. The 16th and 17th. They might have a few things going on the 18th as well. But, yeah, so the booth is there. You can learn so much about Wild and Free. And you guys have a couple of different ways that the general public can still help out, whether it's monetarily, whether it's offering their services and volunteering. What kind of things can the community help with?
1: Absolutely. This time of season is still a very important time where we do need a lot of support from the community.
0: Mm-hmm.
1: Right now, especially, we need help with our bears. So the bears
0: right now, they're a little
1: hungry. They're prepping for hibernation.
0: Yeah.
1: You know, it makes sense. They're bulking up, getting ready, but they need lots of food. So right now we're looking specifically for donations of ripe red apples, acorns, and dry dog food for the bears. Those are three things that are really going to help them prepare for the winter, and we could really use the community support with that.
0: Okay, not to put you on the spot, and I know bears, obviously, different sizes, but like, how much would an average bear, when they're bulking up for hibernation, go through in a day?
1: In a day. So right now, we've got 12 bears, and we're going through about 50 pounds of dry dog food a day.
0: Oh.
1: And a few five-gallon buckets of apples and several garbage bags of acorns all in one day.
0: Wow.
1: So it's a lot.
0: Okay. Other donations that you're looking for as well?
1: Yes, absolutely.
0: Not necessarily for the bears.
1: Right. There's other ways to help as well and to donate. We have our Amazon wish list. That's on our website, constantly updated with things that we could use. Other ways to help, things like trapping mice. You know, I know a lot of people in the area have mice in their house and they trap them. As long as they're not trapped with poison, we will take them. We can use those for our patients. We also will take leftover fish from fishing trips if you happen to have any.
0: Great.
1: And then, of course, like I said, website, Amazon wish list, our Facebook as well is a great way to stay updated with what we need.
0: Okay, Katie, how can they reach out? Maybe they have some donations, drop them off. Do you guys pick them up?
1: Yeah, so if people drop them off to us, that tends to be the best way. We don't always have the resources to go out and get those donations, but they can be dropped off at our intake center any time of day, or you can reach out to us, give us a call or an email, and we can work something out with you.
0: All right, sounds great. And to reach out and contact, website, phone number,
1: website,
0: all those options?
1: Yeah, website is wildandfree.org, all spelled out.
0: Mm-hmm.
1: Email is a bit of a mouthful. It's wildandfreewildlifeprogram@gmail.com. Again, that's all spelled out. And then phone is 320-692-5417.
0: All right. Well, hopefully you get to just slow down a little bit, pace yourself for for fall and an impending winter. Is winter fairly busy for you guys, or is it a little bit more slow?
1: It's a lot slower. It's a lot more relaxed. That's more time where we're kind of preparing for the next season and figuring out how we can grow as a center.
0: You're not hibernating. You're just kind of preparing for the next
1: season.
0: Not
1: quite.
0: Okay. All right. Anything else you want to add, Katie, while we have a little time?
1: You know, I just really appreciate being up here and getting to tell people about all the animals. And hopefully we will see some of you listeners at Ripple River or Oktoberfest.
0: Excellent. Fantastic. Thank you so much, Katie. Thanks for coming in. We love hearing about Wild and Free. Katie Waugh, our guest today on Community Focus from Wild and Free Wildlife. She's the program coordinator, and that's been another edition of Community Focus.
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1: With your forecast, I'm Corey Hartman for today. Cloudy skies give way to more sunshine by this afternoon, a high around 81. Tonight, mostly cloudy, 63, a little breezy, and a slight chance of a shower. Showers and storms possible on Sunday with a high of 81, and a chance of showers Sunday night with a low of 65. Labor Day Monday, scattered storms and 78. If you're looking for a new place to live, stay, work, or play, check out Worthington, Minnesota. It's worth a look. Right now, it's 62.

With your forecast, I'm Corey Hartman. For today, cloudy skies give way to more sunshine by this afternoon, a high around 81. Tonight, mostly cloudy, 63, a little breezy, and a slight chance of a shower. Showers and storms possible on Sunday with a high of 81, and a chance of showers Sunday night with a low of 65. Labor Day Monday, scattered storms and 78. If you're looking for a new place to live, stay, work, or play, check out Worthington, Minnesota. It's worth a look. Right now, it's 62.

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17: With your forecast, I'm Corey Hartman for today. Cloudy skies give way to more sunshine by this afternoon, a high around 81. Tonight, mostly cloudy, 63, a little breezy, and a slight chance of a shower. Showers and storms possible on Sunday with a high of 81, and a chance of showers Sunday night with a low of 65. Labor Day Monday, scattered storms and 78. If you're looking for a new place to live, stay, work, or play, check out Worthington, Minnesota. 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Right now, it's 62.

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0: With your forecast, I'm Corey Hartman for today. Cloudy skies give way to more sunshine by this afternoon, a high around 81. Tonight, mostly cloudy, 63, a little breezy, and a slight chance of a shower. Showers and storms possible on Sunday with a high of 81, and a chance of showers Sunday night with a low of 65. Labor Day Monday, scattered storms and 78. If you're looking for a new place to live, stay, work, or play, check out Worthington, Minnesota. It's worth a look. Right now, it's 61 degrees.
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0: Hey, good morning, everyone. This is your host, Jason Barr of Tuts, Walleyes, and Woods. We got a really special show. I always say that every Saturday morning, but we really do this time. We got a special guest, Mr. Paul. Paul, how are you today?
8: Good. Doing great.
0: Good. And so Paul is our guy over in our Baxter store. If you haven't been there, Paul doing a fantastic job. Store looks great, well-stocked. And Paul, you, like the rest of us, really like to fish.
8: I do, yeah. I grew up doing a ton of fishing. At a young age, my dad was really into it, and I got two brothers as well that really enjoyed fishing. So I started fishing when I was really young, and like I said, my grandpa was kind of the one that, at a young age, really got me into fishing. We'd go on lots of trips, and yeah, it stuck with me ever since. I've spent my whole life on rivers or lakes, kind of all over the state.
0: I love it, and we see that so much. Like I say, your grandpa, my grandpa, of course, my dad, spent many hours in the boat with them. My grandpa was actually blind. And so at a really young age, I had to learn how to drive a boat, because either you let the blind guy drive the boat or you drive the boat yourself. And it seemed to make more sense to let the kid run the boat than the blind guy. But some pretty crazy stories about that we'll share another time. But, Paul, you spend a considerable amount of time, or quite a bit of time, over in the Dakotas. And that's one thing we don't talk about on this show, but there's some really good fisheries over there, right?
8: Yeah, North Dakota's got some really good stuff. if you want to, I mean, if you want to fish big water, there's Lake Oahe, there's Ashtabula, there's a lot of big lakes kind of in central North Dakota, and lots of pothole lakes, too, I mean, that have really, really good fishing for perch and walleyes, and yeah, it's a really, really fun state, and some of the regulations over there are nice, too. If you want to go over when the walleye season, say, is close in Minnesota, you can go over there and you can fish walleyes year-round as well, which is kind of cool.
0: Which is kind of cool. You know, we got our bass season, of course, this year, which was, that was awesome. I mean, there was a ton of guys that took advantage of that. I think our fisheries guys definitely have a different opinion on the walleyes just because in our big lake, you know, for Mille Lacs, for example, you know, you could go up under the sand or the rocks, some of that gravel, and just pound on them when they're spawning. You know, there's thousands and thousands of them. So I don't think, and I, who knows, but I don't think our reg will ever get us there as far as that goes. But absolutely, North Dakota and South Dakota, no season, go check them out. And, like, what's crazy to me is, you know, the little potholes in Minnesota, you know, most of them freeze out because there's not any running water into them. There's not a lot of springs. So they just don't hold much fish. And one thing about that's kind of unique, right, Paul, is the food, the forage out there. These tiny little ponds have these freshwater shrimp, which just make these perch and everything grow incredibly fast, right?
8: They do, yeah. Devil's Lake's a great example of that. And you can go out there in the wintertime and ice fish. And, I mean, the perch really tend to roam out on those lakes. You can go out there and, I mean, you can drill a ton of holes. And, I mean, you'll find big schools of them. But a lot of times when you go to drill those holes in the winter, you'll drill down and you'll have those, like you say, the freshwater shrimp actually come up out of the hole. And that's, I mean, that's a great thing to see. If you're seeing the shrimp coming out, that means the perch are definitely nearby. And Devil's Lake too. I mean, it's a lake that it grows and grows every year. So the shoreline does expand, which creates for so much bug life and great for the perch and the walleyes too.
0: Yes. It's unreal to me. And those, like I say, those little lakes, they just don't freeze out. You know, in parts of Minnesota, you have a small lake, small pond, it's going to freeze out. It's probably fairly shallow and there's not running water, right? There's not water coming in, and that's what's unique about North Dakota is most of them have water coming in somewhere, right?
8: Right. Yep. No, they absolutely do.
0: So definitely a bucket list, and then I'm sure you pay attention. Well, you've been out there quite a bit to Sakakawea and Oahe. My gosh, are those fish getting big. I mean,
8: they are. It's
0: huge.
8: It's incredible right now. I mean, the size with the smelt runs, it's an incredible fishery. Oahe and Sakakawea, I mean, they're both pushing out some walleyes that are hard to even believe when you see pictures of them. I mean, guys talk about 13, 14 pounders. I mean, it's a crazy fishery right now if you can make it out there.
0: Yeah, and I mean, well, I have a good friend from Brainerd who goes out there, and he actually fishes off the shore, and they've got several over 13 pounds. I mean, that's just huge. You know, you look around here and you catch a 7.5 or an 8-pounder. I got an 8-pounder, I don't know, a week ago or so, and the thing is just huge. A 13-pounder is a giant. I mean, my gosh.
8: Well, and the build on them, I mean, you'll get a – in Minnesota, you might get a – I mean, a 26, 27-inch fish, which is an incredible fish. Well, if a fish out there right now in those systems, I mean, a 26, 27-incher, I mean, they could easily be pushing that 9, 10-pound mark. I mean, it's crazy how fat they are, especially in the spring. If you can get out there in, like, April or May, it's a lot of fun right now.
0: Yeah, I'd like to check that out. And Oahe's actually been kind of a sleeper smallmouth lake. You know, the bass BASS went out there and the weights were off the charts. I mean, it was really surprising to see.
8: Yeah, it's a very good multi-species lake too. By no means is it just walleyes. I mean, there's a little bit of everything in that lake.
0: So, and on these I know in South Dakota with these little ponds and some of that, I mean, for a while it was considered public water, right, where you could just go fish it as long as you could get some sort of permission, but now they kind of close a lot of that off, right? Like some of these public accesses and whatnot, they even turned off.
1: They did. It can be a little tougher to get out on some of those, but I mean, there's still so many options when you get down there, and there's not a ton of people. So if a lake that you used to fish, you can't get on, there's always something that's just a skip away that you can get out and find fish
0: nearby. Oh, fun. Well, it sounds like a bucket list. I know plenty of water, but certainly Sakakawea is fishing off chart. So is Oahe. And Oahe has salmon, right? Sakakawea, does that have salmon as well?
1: I believe it does. Yep. Yeah, it's got a lot. It's got rainbows and browns and like the Garrison Tail Race, the big dam. That's just above that one. I mean, you can go down there and you can catch, and a lot of guys are fishing for walleyes, and you'll go down there and you'll catch rainbows and browns and stuff that you honestly wouldn't really expect to catch, but those lakes are so deep and there's so much bait that the population of salmon really does well.
0: All right. Local fishing report. Fishing remains good. I would say very good. Yeah, and Mille Lacs Lake has really, really picked up in the last week. Those walleyes got a little bit lethargic. We talked about last week about the big tuibee kill. We don't know if that had an impact on the bite, but the timing of it certainly seemed. But now that that's kind of done, the bite has picked up a lot. Like guys who are going out or catching, you know, 8, 10, 15, 20, and we're just, you know, not guys who are out there every day, guys who pop out there and catch a bunch. So certainly don't want to undertake our local lakes because we got plenty of good fishing right around here. Pelican continues to be very good. Size structure out there is pretty good. If you're looking for a mule walleyes, of course, Pelican is going to be awesome. Gull Lake was out on Gull Lake a week ago. And got some really nice ones. Went out there with my buddy Mike, and we were throwing around jig wraps, which I actually haven't done for quite a while. And, man, does that thing get them fired up. Have you tried that yet, Paul?
1: I have. Oh, yeah. Yep. I've gotten out and done that. And jigs and crawlers are kind of coming to an end, but the redtail, I mean, the fall is here, and the fishing is getting much, much better.
0: It is the season. It's good. Water temps are cooling off. It's getting cold at night. And we're just going to get better and better and better and better. And one cool thing about a redtail, even versus a creek chub, a lot of guys look for that redtail because when a redtail gets chased, it goes absolutely bonkers. When you, I mean, literally you can call it your bite indicator because when that redtail's kicking, you could literally almost open your bail and start feeding line because you know you're going to get bit. Creek chubs work very well, and there's plenty of guys that prefer a creek chub over a redtail because they do think it gets bit more. But that redtail bite indicator is kind of fun. So that is just going to get better and better. Leeches are getting really tough. Leeches always get tough this time of year. There's not a lot of water in the ponds. So it was an extra tough year for leeches and just bait overall. Finally, there's a good supply of sucker minnows. Some guys prefer sucker minnows even over a redtail or a creek just because they're more affordable. Of course, redtails can get pretty expensive, but overall, the bite is very, very good. Paul, you went up by 50 Lakes, was it, the other day?
1: I did, yeah. Yep. A lot of good lakes up there, a lot of good panfish lakes. I was up there fishing a small lake for pike with suckers, and yeah, it was an absolute blast. You certainly don't have to fish the big lakes if you want to. Those smaller ones can be a lot of fun.
0: If you drew a circle around between Longville, Hackensack, and Reamer, it's unbelievable how much water is up there. And they're just small lakes with small accesses, but they are absolutely plumb full of fish. So that is fun. That's, you know, 45 minutes, 50 minutes from Brainerd. We were actually out on Woman Lake last Saturday. And I was surprised at how many walleyes were in that lake. I mean, I know obviously it's a good fishery, but there was a million walleyes in there, and they were shallow. Some were shallow. I mean, we saw them in 6 feet all the way out to 35 feet, and the ones that were out in 35 feet, we don't fish if they're on the bottom. We don't want to kill them, but there was plenty of suspenders down there, you know, that 15 to 20 feet. So that was awfully, awfully fun. But if you draw, like I said, you put a thing on woman and draw a big circle, man, is there water. And there's a lot of really good water. Most of those lakes have a very good population of smallmouth bass. Of course, around here, Clearwater Lake is a great lake to go out to and catch a bunch of smallies. Whitefish, the smallies are getting bigger and bigger. Gull Lake's got a great population. Of course, Round Lake's got a great population. That river smallmouth bite will fire up here very soon. You can put in that rice, and you don't have to go far. You can throw crankbaits and whatnot and catch them out there pretty good. But North Dakota sounds great, but you know what, Paul? We got a lot of really good water here too, don't we?
1: We certainly do, yeah. Yep, lots of great options.
0: Well, that's going to wrap up this week's edition of Tuts, Walleyes, and Woods. Take a kid fishing, get them out fishing. One of the only sports that you can do, right, that you can do your entire life. Nothing better than that. We are having a ginormous Labor Day sale. If you haven't been to the new store in Baxter yet, stop down, say hi to Paul. Of course, we do. We got firearms and hunting supplies and a bunch of fishing and a lot of different outdoor clothing and things like that. So pretty good stuff. That's going to wrap up this week's edition of Tuts, Walleyes, and Woods.
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9: With your forecast, I'm Corey Hartman for today. Cloudy skies give way to more sunshine by this afternoon, a high around 81. Tonight, mostly cloudy, 63, a little breezy, and a slight chance of a shower. Showers and storms possible on Sunday with a high of 81, and a chance of showers Sunday night with a low of 65. Labor Day Monday, scattered storms and 78. If you're looking for a new place to live, stay, work, or play, check out Worthington, Minnesota. 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It's 60 at our studios.
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15: Well, as we wander our way through August, we're getting closer and closer to more of us spending time with wildlife and maybe not as much with the swimming creatures. We have Blaine Klemick in. He is, of course, the Northwest Regional Wildlife Manager here in Bemidji for Region 1. Blaine, welcome back.
18: Well, thank you, and it's great to be here talking to you once again, Kev.
15: Well, we've got a lot going on. Obviously, we're getting closer and closer to hunting seasons, and some of the first that people think about, of course, is the bear season, because the guides will be and hunters will start to be baiting pretty soon, getting ready for that. Is it September 1st?
18: Over? Yep. The season begins September 1st. It's one of those, most of our hunting and fishing seasons begins on a Saturday. There's a handful of seasons that begin on a specific date each year, and bear hunting is one of those, September 1st. Yep. And the baiting season, if you will, begins this Friday. So hunters that are going to be hunting bear that have been awarded a license or plan to hunt in that no quota side of the state can begin baiting bears this Friday.
15: Wow.
18: Yeah.
15: All right.
18: I'm with you. It's like, are you kidding me? It's mid-August almost here.
15: Right. And it just gets crazy because there's so many fall hunting seasons, of course. And again, bear is the first of them. Did have a guest on the other day that was frustrated with the bear process, that the computer went down or something like that. What's going on there?
18: Well, yes. for those hunters that were trying to get one of those leftover licenses, the system, the brand new ELS, Electronic Licensing System, did crash. Now that is an unfortunate thing, right? Technical difficulty and DNR profusely apologizes for the inconvenience. And yes, it's life, and unfortunately, it happened when people wanted the system to operate as its intended purpose. But being brand new, well, what can I say, Kev? It crashed, and all staff involved in this project, and it's been a long project, working with a vendor that the state of Minnesota hired. This vendor does, in fact, and has, in fact, developed other electronic licensing systems for other states. So it wasn't as if this vendor had never done such a thing. But from what I understand, our system, our Minnesota's electronic licensing system, is just a little more robust than perhaps some other states. And now whether or not that has, you know, been a reason for some of these issues that we're finding here as we put this online and have launched it, I don't know. But when all the quirks and all the bugs are worked out, I'm pretty confident that everyone that creates an application, or I should say an account on this new system, are really going to enjoy it. And it's going to be easier for so many people to utilize the resources here, this electronic licensing system. You know, for example, no longer will you need the physical tag for a deer or a turkey or bear, which, you know, hunters for many years have had to use. In fact, back in the day, there used to be metal tags that you'd have to pick up at a licensed sales agent, right? And of course, that's segued into the paper tags or the traditional ones that folks have been used to for a number of years. But just as an example of how this will simplify things, physical tags are no longer needed for registering or for transporting your animals like deer and bear and turkey.
15: Okay. All right. So that, and I think in this particular session, this is a lottery situation. So there was a lot of action, like, you know, that it started at a certain time and everybody tried to go at once, right?
18: Yep, exactly. And there's been some communications sent out to hunters, and a process was established to issue those licenses. And I don't know the details and those involved. I'm talking like the hunters involved that were hoping to get one of those leftover licenses were notified based upon their activity on the system when they were logged into the system or on the phone, however it worked. And so those folks were notified. And as far as I know, the licenses have been issued now.
15: Okay. All right. So, every time I get a new phone, there's quirks, and that's just one thing, you know, that's just me.
18: Oh my. Yeah. You touched on something that I think we're all familiar with, for those of us that have smartphones, which just about is everyone now.
15: Yeah.
18: We all groan, roll our eyes when we have to update or get a new one, and, you know, or even updates to computer systems. You know, we can go on and on and talk about some of that stuff, but that's not why folks are listening. I think a lot of people can relate, right?
15: Absolutely. You know, and now we got a whole new upgrade coming, and that's supposedly going to make life better. And we shall see.
18: Uh-huh.
15: Maybe in the long term, but sometimes not in the short term.
18: No. I agree, Kev.
15: All right, so let's talk about the bear situation overall. I feel like everything I hear is our bear populations are very strong, certainly in our area. And basically, across the state, it seems to be pretty healthy.
18: Yes, as a matter of fact, you hit it right on the head. Black bear populations across the state are doing well. And bear populations are continuing to expand into habitats and places in Minnesota where perhaps they weren't very abundant in the past. I mean, yeah. A case in point would

0: to things like corn, obviously, and oats and various other crops. Well, this was a way to make it easier for bear hunting to occur, and possibly taking more bears in that part of the state. Well, anyway, I don't think wildlife biologists, bear biologists, really thought at the time, I'm talking years ago now, that black bears would become as abundant as they have and would be as adaptable of a creature as they are. And we've since learned quite a bit through bear research, and obviously just the population surveys and such that we do from time to time on black bears, that this part of the state has a very robust population, and it's outstanding hunting. No quota doesn't mean there aren't no bears. There's a lot of bears in that part of the state. Now, in the other areas of the state too, there are black bears that are occurring in and around the metro area, farm country. I grew up in Otter Tail County on a dairy farm in Otter Tail County, and I remember as a boy a black bear seen or heard about, or a bear track made the news. I mean, it was a big deal. Well, in Otter Tail County today, there are a lot of bears, and it's good bear hunting there too. So anyway, I can go on and on about that, but black bear populations, Kev, across the state, in bear range, and there's not many bears, of course, in the southwest part of the state where it's primarily agriculture, but even there, an occasional bear is observed.
1: What would be, the like lakes, wildlife needs balance. Different species, there needs to be balance of all of them so they can all be healthy. What's the overall goal numbers wise with bear? Are we where we want to be? Can we afford to have more bear? Do we need less bear?
0: Well, there was a time, just to go back in a little history, where we had a concern that we were probably killing. In fact, I won't even say probably anymore, because it's been bared out in research that there were too many female black bears harvested, and the population was showing decline, and there was a lot of concern. These were during the days where not a lot of information was known about black bears in Minnesota. In fact, even further back in the history of bears in Minnesota, bears weren't even a game animal. For a lot of listeners right now, they can't even imagine, what do you mean a black bear wasn't a game animal? Well, they were considered vermin. And you could kill a black bear with your deer license. A lot of
1: Wow.
0: times you wouldn't see bears at that time of the year, November, because most of them are hibernating by that time, or a lot of them are already hibernating. But the point is that black bears were considered vermin. They were not considered a game species, and really weren't a protected species, so to speak. But black bear population dropped by roughly 50% in the early 2000s. And right now, it could be, we could have a population of right around, a population goal range now, Kev, between 12,000 and 18,000 bears. There was a peak population that we believe was around possibly 20,000 to 25,000 animals at one time, in the 2000s, up to 2015 or so. But through harvest and so forth, we believe now the population has stabilized. And like I said, population goal range of around 12,000 to 18,000 animals.
1: Okay. It certainly is something that has, like so many things, increased in popularity. I think more exposure via social media, videos, people see that, the more they think, I want part of this adventure.
0: Yes.
1: You know?
0: You're talking just the popularity of it?
1: Of bear hunting,
0: Yeah.
1: Just as witnessed by the number of people who tried to snag up as many, a license, when it was available. People really
0: Well,
1: want to do this.
0: they do. They're, in fact, they're

0: is a waiting period for some of our bare permit areas, BPAs, on the quota side, where, you know, you have to apply for a license. There are waiting periods of 5 to 6 years before sometimes you can get a license, right?
1: Mm-hmm.
0: Now, that bespeaks of the popularity and the number of applicants. And Minnesota, to be honest, has a reputation of big bears too. So there's that, and there's incentive. And black bear hunting has definitely become more popular as time has gone on. We have hunters from out of state that apply for bear hunting opportunities in Minnesota. So it isn't just Minnesotans that are after a bear license, others as well. And like I said earlier too, yes, if you want to hunt in what we kind of consider to be the standard bear range of northern and northeast Minnesota, yeah, you're going to have to apply. However, if you wanted to hunt bear in the northwest part of the state, western part of the state, you can buy a bear license right over the counter.
1: That's kind of, that's nice, and that makes life easier for people, and that we want that balance, right, of doing what's right for the long term and for the health of our animals and you know, our hunting populations, and also make life fun and easy for the people who want to participate.
0: Exactly. You know, in wildlife management, those species that we hunt, of course, we don't want to over harvest any species. And that's one of the reasons why, for bears, we want to know how many are killed. So that's why you have to register your bear. That's very important data to know how many animals hunters are harvesting. They're our partner in helping us manage the bear population, right? And as another mission for the DNR is to provide recreational opportunities, you know, and managing the resource sustainably, you know, everything from trees to wildlife, managing resources sustainably and providing recreational opportunity.
1: Right. Well, that'll be the first. Then we'll be into the waterfowl season, and we've got geese, and we've got some people do crane hunting. We've obviously got duck hunting coming up starting in September, and we've got not waterfowl, but we've got grouse, and, you know, some parts of your region we have pheasant. It's just a lot. There's a lot to get ready for.
0: Well, it kind of comes down to, for some folks, do you pick and choose? Do you concentrate on one or two species that you really like to hunt or trap? I think it does come down to that for a lot of people. You could hunt them all. In fact, I kind of have over the course of time, but I also have to admit that over the course of time, I have become more concentrated in my approach to hunting. I've always tended to prefer deer hunting overall, mm-hmm. all species. So that's a passion, but rough grouse, you know, and all the rest. But I think a lot of people do kind of settle on a handful of species, one or two that they really enjoy and go after. But yet there are others that are out that dibble and dabble in it all.
1: We are talking all things wildlife with the Northwest Regional Wildlife Manager for the Minnesota DNR, Blaine Klemick. When we come back, we're going to talk elk.
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1: We are taking a deep dive into the world of wildlife with the Northwest Regional Wildlife Manager, Blaine Clemick, as we get ready for the bulk of our hunting seasons. I just had Brad on from Northwest, or from the Rocky Mountain Elk Foundation, talking about elk and elk research. And it sounds like we're the elk research is kind of at a, I don't know if I'd say an impasse, or but we're at a in a pause, it sounds like.
0: Well, let's clarify this.
1: Okay.
0: We have elk research going on.
1: Okay.
0: I think you might be thinking of the elk restoration project.
1: That's what I'm thinking of.
0: Yeah.
1: I'm sorry. Yeah.
0: Yeah. Yeah. No, that's fine. Talk about both things, but you're exactly right, Kev. That elk restoration project, and it's kind of a curious way of putting it, elk restoration, or what does that mean, right?
1: Mm-hmm.
0: Well, for listeners, there is a project that the Fond du Lac Band of Lake Superior Chippewa had proposed several years ago about restoring a population of elk to northeast Minnesota. You know, elk used to be there. They were extirpated long, long time ago. And anyway, this project that Fond du Lac Band has proposed would involve translocating elk from northwest Minnesota just a few at a time, a handful at a time, to build up a population that could persist in the northeast part of the state around that Cloquet area. Well, this project currently is on pause, and you said the word, and that's a good word to use. It is on pause. Red Lake Nation and Fond du Lac Band of Lake Superior Chippewa, there is a desire to have some conversations between the two tribes,
1: okay,
0: talk about the feasibility of this project going forward. So that's what we're waiting for now, Kev, is further talks between Red Lake Nation and Fond du Lac Band of Lake Superior Chippewa to see what the future is for this project, and hopeful translocation of elk someday to northeast Minnesota.
1: Okay. What about the research? What are we learning about elk?
0: Yep. Now, this project began this past winter, and the goal of the project is to put GPS collars on up to 80 elk, 80 adult elk, including bulls. Now, in 2016, we had a project that a graduate student did, that project, in 2016, collared 20 animals in the northwest elk herd, but only cows were collared then. Now, this project, like I said, up to 80 elk over the course of two field seasons. Now, this past winter, there were, I believe, 27 or 28 animals that were captured and collared. And of those numbers, there were a handful of bulls. And in each of the herds in the northwest part of the state, our border herd that sometimes was referred to as the Caribou Vita herd, which is named for the Caribou community, it's not even a town, but it used to be up in northern Minnesota. And then Vita Manitoba, international border herd. Some animals were trapped, there were actually a couple of animals trapped in corral traps there at that herd. And then herds near Lancaster and the herds near Grigla were also captured via tranquilizing from helicopter. Helicopter company, a capture company that DNR hired to do this work for us, capturing animals. And anyway, 28 animals or so. Now, what we're trying to learn here through this research is where are these elk going Now, we have a strong feeling that elk from northwest Minnesota are wandering across the state, but we don't really know. Are animals coming from northwest Minnesota that show up in other parts of the state, or are they coming from Nebraska or North Dakota or even Michigan or Wisconsin? You know, there are elk in all of those, and plus Manitoba and Ontario. So that would be interesting to know where these animals are coming from, where are they going to, as well as another neat thing about this research, Kev, is that cows are, when they're captured and when they're collared and handled and blood work and such is taken from them, this is done very quickly, in minutes. This kind of work is done to, you know, decrease any kind of stress to the animal as much as one can. But in any event, something else that is learned is that these cows are determined whether or not they are pregnant via ultrasound. And a vaginal implant transmitter is inserted in these cows that are pregnant. And when they give birth, that transmitter is expelled with the calf. And then researchers are able to quickly find the calf, and the calf is captured and collared quickly to help us understand the survivorship of calves. Now, interesting, you know, something interesting to know about calves is, are they dying on account of predation? Yeah, probably in some cases. What's preying on them if that's happening? Are there other sources of mortality and so forth? So we're trying to learn as much as we can learn about elk and the dynamics, the population dynamics of elk in northwest Minnesota to help us manage elk better. And so all this neat stuff is going on, Kev. And this coming winter, winter of 26-27, up to 40 or more elk will be captured once again. In fact, staff right now, Kev, are making those plans. There was a meeting yesterday amongst staff to begin the planning process of this winter's capture.
1: Okay. Well, I do know that right now, you know, you've described it and others have described it. If you get an elk license in Minnesota, it's a once-in-a-lifetime experience. In Blaine's ideal world, no timeline here, but Blaine's ideal world, how many in a lifetime experience do you want elk to be in Minnesota for the average hunter?
0: Well, I tell you what, Kev, there's a long history of elk management in the state of Minnesota that is different than other states that have elk. And one of the things about the elk and how elk are managed in the state of Minnesota that's unlike other states is that we are legislatively mandated to manage elk within a population goal range. Just as an example for your listeners, and many of them already know this if they read the elk management plan that's posted on the DNR website, is that, take for example, the Grigla herd, where the first elk were translocated to from Itasca State Park, where there was a large exclosure where these elk were put over 100 years ago that were captured from Wyoming and a game farm in Ramsey. You know, this is well over 100 years ago. This is the history of elk in Minnesota. Began basically in Itasca State Park. These animals were released in places in the state. But I digress somewhat. The elk population goal range in Grigla is only 30 to 38 animals. Now, that isn't something that biologists came up with. I mean, this is what was come up with based upon pressures from the public, meaning, you know, what can we live with? This is an agricultural area, right?
1: Right.
0: And lawmakers. And so we are legislatively mandated to manage these populations as best we can within these population goal ranges. Now, put that aside, the habitat is out there. Northwest Minnesota is replete with lots and lots of public land. Kitson County alone, there's over 100,000 acres of prime elk habitat. of course, they free-ranging animals, right? They go across the border into North Dakota. They go up into Manitoba. They come from Manitoba. They go back and forth and across to the east further. You know, here in the greater Bemidji area is, you know, it's replete with public land everywhere. So I say all that to say this. Minnesota could realistically, sustainably have way more elk than the state has currently. And so if I was to, you know, maybe wave a magic wand, and if everybody could get along with elk and we had great programs in place to help farmers and ranchers deal with crop depredating elk, we would have more elk on the landscape and more hunting opportunities for hunters. And you could realistically see down the road that maybe that hunter, maybe that hunting, those hunting seasons could be perhaps modified to where, you know, a person wouldn't be just once in a lifetime hunt for them. It could happen, but a lot would have to change in order for that to happen, Kev.
1: Okay. All right. Well, let's talk. We did touch on it. Let's talk about ducks, geese, and the other birds that we'll be hunting. Are populations looking good there? I mean, the ducks and geese are a little tricky because, yeah, we do have some that hang out here, but a lot of them are just passed through as well, right?
0: Yep. Yes, and that's usually the case. Always the case, actually, is a migrant bird, as they are. Mm-hmm. You know, we raise ducks in Minnesota, absolutely, but so do other states. You know that we are in the Mississippi Flyway here, and that encompasses parts of Canada. You know, there's a duck factory up there too. So yeah. Those migrant birds come through as the fall progresses, and it gets colder up there first, and things begin to ice over up there first in Canada and so forth. And anyway, hunters have those opportunities to hunt the migrant birds from northern latitudes. However, here in Minnesota, yes, we raise ducks. Habitat is here, especially you know, in our part of the world here in greater Bemidji and Brainerd areas, lots of habitat. However, we have been experiencing a drought. Not everywhere. You know, you go up in the far northwest part of the state, Roseau County and parts of Kitson and various places like this, the moisture has been, you know, it's not like exceedingly wet up there, but a lot more moisture has fallen, and wetlands are actually full or nearly full, and lake levels such as the pools at Roseau River Wildlife Management Area, WMA, Thief Lake, WMA, water levels, lake levels of Thief Lake are high. But here now in greater Bemidji, and even a little further south and east, we have a moisture deficit, and there's a lot of concern. There's nothing much that you can do about it. Wetlands are dry or nearly dry. Lake levels are low. And that's impacting food. It's impacting wild rice production. I drove by some wild rice lakes here just on my way to Detroit Lakes yesterday and the day before, coming back yesterday, but driving there the day before. You know, I'm seeing stands of rice, but not nearly as dense and widespread as I've seen other years. So food impacts waterfowl abundance, and if you can find places where wild rice is abundant, I think the duck hunting will be good, but I think maybe the jury will be out for a little while yet on this, see how things pan out. But right now, yeah, things are dry. Of course, ducks like water,
1: yeah,
0: right?
1: They do. One more very important topic to cover when we come back. Deer, of course.
4: 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Kev Jackson still does not have a clue. But all of us at the League of Extraordinary Anglers keep carrying his water on Paul Bunyan Country Outdoors.
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1: Final topic with Northwest Regional Wildlife Manager Blaine Clemick. Well, then the crown jewel, the deer, deer camp is a Minnesota tradition, almost the equivalent of a family reunion at Christmas, you know, for many families. How are deer populations? And, of course, the big question is CWD continues to be an issue. I know they found one down in the Stillwater area now. That was the most recent headline I heard. How is the CWD situation in the Northwest?
0: Well, the CWD situation here hasn't changed a lot, Kev, except for the fact that, another deer was detected in deer permit area 684. And, not happy about that. Mm-hmm. But, it is what it is. And we're implementing the CWD response plan and responding to all of these new cases. And yes, chronic wasting disease is in the northwest part of the state, and those are identified. If anyone looks at a deer hunting map that's included in the deer, or I should say in the hunting and trapping regulations handbook, which is out, by the way, for those interested, not only online, but the actual hard copy is available now. But those are all identified. Those deer permit areas, those CWD management zones are identified on those maps with a 6. So anything that starts with a 6, like here in Bemidji, greater Bemidji area, deer permit area 684 is a CWD management zone. And there are a couple more CWD management zones in the region, in the Northwest region and elsewhere. To the east, another CWD management zone in region 2, and then down in the southeast, region 3, other CWD management zones. But Minnesota, DNR is implementing a kind of a new way, Kev, for sampling hunter harvested deer. We are not sampling, as a mandatory sampling effort here in the northwest part of the state. Actually, what we're going to be doing this year is beginning, for the next 4 years at least, beginning to sample hunter-harvested deer in the southwest part of the state. Now, it doesn't follow the boundaries of the DNR boundaries, so to speak, as far as when we talk about Region 1 and Region 2 and 3 and 4. But primarily, and you can get this information by just simply going to the DNR website and looking at the handbook, southwest part of the state will have mandatory sampling. That southwest region of the state of Minnesota will have mandatory sampling. And now that's this fall. Next fall, we'll be moving to the north and to the northwest quadrant of the state of Minnesota and sampling deer in the year 2027, and then 2028, the northeast quadrant, and then in 2029, the southeast quadrant. So we're approaching CWD sampling a little bit differently than we have in the past. And if any hunter that falls outside of those quadrants that still want their animal sampled that they harvested. There are those sampling kits that you can order right from the DNR website or contact your area wildlife office, and they'll sample the deer for you too.
1: Okay. I know that, you know, we had, is 684 the same zone we had a few years ago, or is it a new zone?
0: It's the same one, Kev.
1: It's the same
0: 684
1: one.
0: 684 is the deer permit area that surrounds and includes Bemidji.
1: And I thought we were close to getting all clear, and then we got another sample. Have we had another one since then, or is it just the
0: no.
1: two? Okay.
0: It's just been those three.
1: Okay.
0: Three bucks that were detected as positive for the disease.
1: Mm-hmm. Well, I mean, and I guess we can take some comfort in the fact that it hasn't been that many animals, but at the same time, that's the ones we've found. We don't know for sure how prevalent it is, I suppose.
0: Right. Well, you through statistics, you know, and that's why we want as many samples as possible, because it helps us determine the prevalence rate. And it is still, despite the fact that we're finding it, and depending upon where it's found, the prevalence rate within the population is still very, very low. Up to 6% or more in the Southeast, where chronic wasting disease is, it's there, and it probably will always be there. Now, places where it's popping up, you know, we're confident just through the statistics and the number of sampling or number of samples that we're able to get from hunters that the prevalence rate in the population, prevalence rate of the disease in the population is still low. It's still low. You know, it's unlike, I think I brought this up in the past, some places in Wisconsin, for example, and I like to use this sort of comparison. Anecdote is you kill a deer in some parts of Wisconsin and you can flip a coin as to its chances that animal that you just harvested has chronic wasting disease. In other words, put another way, the animal has a 50% or better chance in some parts of Wisconsin of having the disease. We're not that.
1: No.
0: We're not there in Minnesota. Not even close.
1: Okay. So when you're in a zone, a 684 zone, for example, what are the things that we have to do, and what are the things the DNR is doing to try to then make sure we don't get any more positive tests?
0: Well, the big thing is harvest. And that's why you will see in these, by and large, in any of these CWD management zones, the bag limit is liberal, generally speaking, liberal to try and harvest as many deer as possible to keep that prevalence rate low, to also get more samples, you know, because you reason that if there's more opportunity, then hunters might take that opportunity and harvest more. It isn't always the case, but in most cases, in those areas, those CWD management zones, kind of like to try and keep deer populations perhaps a little bit lower than maybe they normally would be, just to try and control the spread of chronic wasting disease.
1: Okay. Overall, deer populations, like I felt about bear populations and other things, it just seems like we're in pretty good shape, certainly up here. I see them everywhere, traveling through my yard on a daily basis.
0: Yep. Well, just talking yesterday, I shared an afternoon, or actually all day thinking about it, on a on a field tour across parts of Becker, Clay County, Norman County, where we were an entourage of biologists and those that provide grant funding for wildlife projects like wetland restorations and grassland restoration work. We were seeing deer everywhere out in that landscape, and I shared the day riding in the truck with Rob Baden, who is the Detroit Lakes Area Wildlife Supervisor, and he said as much, seeing deer everywhere, lots of reports of twins, some cases triplets, and just across all of northwest Minnesota, I'm hearing the same thing from other staff, that the deer population is doing well. Lots of reports of fawns, and I don't know, just based upon those anecdotal reports of not only the biologists out there in the field, but the public in general, the deer population is doing well. And I think that just, well, has a lot to do with what Mother Nature has been throwing us lately for winters. They have not been severe. So that, of course, is one of the main reasons and the driving reasons that controls deer populations is, are our winters, and our winters just have not been severe, severe enough to inflict a lot of mortality on at least the deer herds here in this part of the state. Northeast part, Arrowhead area of Minnesota, gets more snow, and frequently enough, mortality occurs in that part of the world. But here in northwest Minnesota, deer populations are doing very well, Kev.
1: All right. So one of the things that has changed the last few years, I don't remember how many years ago it's been now, but we legalized, when it came to archery, we legalized crossbows. Have you seen an uptick in archery hunting since then and archery harvest since then?
0: I wish I had those numbers for you because they're interesting numbers. But what I can say is that the archery season, now that, you know, crossbows are included or can be hunt, you can use the crossbow during Minnesota's archery hunting season all year round, you know, the entire season. You don't need a special permit. You know, you can go buy yourself a crossbow and hunt with a crossbow during the archery season. The number of those harvesting animals with a crossbow has steadily increased to the point now where it's basically 50-50 of the harvest is the traditional vertical bow compared to the horizontal crossbow. So the license sales have increased slightly, but not exponentially or anything like that, as far as those interested in just going after deer with, you know, during the archery season. But the number of animals harvested with the crossbow has increased.
1: Okay.
0: I mean, that makes sense if you think about it. I mean, more people buying them. But the thing of it is a weapon that, you know, I might make some people angry, but that use a crossbow, that there isn't quite as much, I won't say skill, but you don't need to practice nearly as much, I would say, with a crossbow as you would perhaps with the recurve or the compound bow. You know, you can sight in a crossbow like you can with a rifle, and you know, most of them have a scope on it. In fact, maybe they all do. Zero that scope in, and you've got a very accurate weapon. And so it's easier for hunters to use a crossbow than a regular standard vertical bow. And they're so much more available now. You can buy them just about everywhere. And there's some really quality crossbows out there, and people have really, really taken advantage of it. And a lot of crossbow hunters out there now.
1: Okay. Final topic. WMAs are celebrating 75 years.
0: Yeah. I'm glad that you brought that up. Yes. Yeah. It's pretty special. I know there are listeners that hunt public lands. And we have a lot of public lands and a lot of different kinds of public lands, right? We've got here in Region 1 alone, there are waterfowl production areas, there are national wildlife refuges, there are state forests, there are county forests, there are state recreation areas. and wildlife management areas. And the wildlife management area system began pretty humbly back in the 1940s. You can go back as far as then. You know, the history of the WME system kind of begins there, because in the 40s, Kev, you know, there were state and federal farm policies that encouraged landowners to drain wetlands to boost crop production. And this was, you know, post-war, feed the world. And yes, wetlands were drained right and left to open up areas for farming. And there were a contingent of people that were beginning to see fairly quickly on that we're losing our wetlands. We're losing a lot of wetlands. And in fact, in the early 1950s, a program was hatched by some conservationists for the then Department of Conservation, which is what Minnesota's DNR was at one point called. Minnesota Conservation Department, Division of Game and Fish. Well, anyway, the Save the Wetlands program began, and they were given a budget of $50,000 and a goal back then. Think about it, you know, late 40s, early 50s, a goal of saving 250,000 acres. You know, let's see if we can do that. And so back in, oh, what was it? You know, something like 51, I suppose. That's 75 years, right? Yeah. To now. I'm not very good at math. But 75 years ago, a fella by the name of Richard Dewar, he was the then supervisor of the state's Bureau of Game, which was within the Minnesota Department of Conservation, acquired this one wetland basin. And in 1956, there was some more money contributed to save the wetland. And this began this process of awareness. And so fast forward to today, from those humble beginnings in 1951, when there was an appropriation of $50,000 to try and save a handful of wetlands from being drained, to today, where there are over 1,500 wildlife management areas in 86 counties. You know, I think there's 87 counties in the state of Minnesota. So there's one county in the state that doesn't have a wildlife management area, but there are over 1,500 WMAs today. And that equates, Kev, to 1,400,000 plus acres. That's something to celebrate.
1: But as we wrap it up, and we'll talk again certainly in the midst of the season as we get closer to deer hunting too, but as you look at the overall picture in the Northwest region, are we passing? Are we failing? Are we straight-A students? What's going on?
0: I would say we're passing, and I would say in some areas we're straight-A students. Now, I say that only because of some of the things I see staff do. There's all kinds of great habitat projects out there. We have the Clean Water, Land, and Legacy Amendment that voters passed in 2008 to help restore and enhance and preserve habitats, you know, to buy more public land like wildlife management areas. So, you know, hats off to the voters that provided this kind of means of funding to do habitat work across the landscape and acquiring more WMAs for public hunting. And wildlife has responded. Wild turkeys are everywhere in the Northwest now. In fact, there isn't a county in the state of Minnesota that doesn't have wild turkeys now. And that in part is just because we have the habitat, right?
1: Yeah.
0: And anyway, go on and on. With respect to the resources out there, but Minnesota, northwest part of the state, we're lucky. We're lucky here to have the riches that we have for public lands and the diversity of the landscape and the habitat types. So this is the place to come and hunt. If you're a Minnesotan and you like hunting and you like diversity, northwest Minnesota has it.
1: All right. Great finishing words for Blaine Clement, the Northwest Regional Fisheries Wildlife Manager here in the Bemidji office, but oversees a large portion of the state. Always love having you on, Blaine. Love the insight, and thanks for the time. And we, again, will be chatting, I'm sure, a little bit later on in the autumn.
0: You bet. My pleasure, Kev. Anytime.
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14: With your forecast, I'm Corey Hartman for today. Cloudy skies give way to more sunshine by this afternoon, a high around 81. Tonight, mostly cloudy, 63, a little breezy, and a slight chance of a shower. Showers and storms possible on Sunday with a high of 81, and a chance of showers Sunday night with a low of 65. Labor Day Monday, scattered storms and 78. If you're looking for a new place to live, stay, work, or play, check out Worthington, Minnesota. It's worth a look. Right now, it's 62.
15: The envelope, please. Thank you. All right, this hour of the Country Top 40 with Fitz is brought to you by the Home Depot.
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15: Country Top 40. Let's count them down, y'all. My name is Fitz. That's F-I-T with a Z, and it's time to play the hits. And wherever this Labor Day weekend finds you, I'm glad you're here because maybe you got the grill fired up. Maybe you're at the lake trying to squeeze one more weekend out of summer. Maybe there's a cooler in the back of the truck, kids running around barefoot, football on somewhere in the background. Or maybe you're one of the millions of folks who are just working this weekend. Farmers, nurses, first responders, truck drivers, teachers, oil field workers, small business owners, restaurant crews, men and women punching the clock while everybody else gets the day off this weekend. I celebrate you. It's our CT40 So Long Summer Labor Day Weekend Edition. And for the next 4 hours, we're going to say goodbye to summer the only way we know how, playing the biggest hits in the world of country music. And since it's Labor Day Weekend, we're going to do this thing just like most of us have done our whole lives. We're going to start at the bottom, put in the work, and climb our way all the way to the top. And last weekend, that number one trophy belonged to Bailey Zimmerman with Chevy Silverado. And summer ain't over until we say it's over. So let's go to work, country. We got a countdown.

0: Bailey Zimmerman scoring his sixth number one last weekend with Chevy Silverado, and we're going to see if that pickup truck is still parked at number one this weekend on the most impactful countdown in country music.
1: Number 40!
0: I got a brand new one lined up for you right now from Jason Aldean. I love this. It's like opening a brand new Christmas present when we get a brand new debut. It's called Anytime Soon.

album Songs About Us. That was a brand new debut from Jason Aldean called Anytime Soon. Starting the climb at number 40. Way to go, Jay. You know, recently I asked Brantley Gilbert, hey man, how he's been spending his Labor Day weekend ever since getting sober 14 years ago. And he said, well, you know what? We'll do a little boat riding and swimming in the lake. Only these days I'm drinking Red Bull or iced coffee. So there you go, Brantley. He's up with Good Damn in number 39. You always

0: Up one to number 38, that was Corey Kent and Empty Words. Coming up on CT40's So Long Summer Labor Day Weekend Special, Jacob Hackworth once had a summer job so miserable that it gave him all the motivation he needed to make this music thing work. You know that job, the one where halfway through the first shift you're thinking, Lordy, Lordy, there's got to be another plan for my life. And Jacob's going to tell us all about his and how one long hot summer may have helped change his whole future. That's coming up on the Country Top 40 with Fitz.
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32: 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Up now, number 37, Casey Musgraves with Dry Spell.
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0: 45 days.

Casey Musgraves with Dry Spell hanging on at number 37 for another week, and Fitz playing all the hits as we continue the countdown with the band that's been putting Lubbock, Texas on the map. I'm talking about Flatland Cavalry with Never Coming Back, number 36.

0: Flatland Cavalry is hanging tough at number 36 this weekend with Never Coming Back. And, you know, sometimes figuring out what you don't want to do is exactly how you figure out what you're supposed to do. And after high school, Jacob Hackworth needed a paycheck, so he went to work. And it didn't take long before he was thinking, yeah, I better make this music thing work.
1: When I graduated high school, I decided I wasn't going to go to college, so I was like, well, I got to go do something. And there's no work where I'm from. So I went to work for the railroad pretty much immediately, and I started in the track maintenance side of things. We were, you know, cutting up old rail that they'd take off and replace, and we'd cut it up and scrap it. We'd haul it for scrap. And it was like the hottest I've ever been in my life. It was like 130 degrees with all the steel and everything, so it was wild. It definitely showed me that I'm excited to be making music and I'm not slinging a hammer around. So
0: I know that is right. When your work day involves steel, a hammer, and temperatures somewhere around the surface of the sun, you really start chasing that music dream with a little extra enthusiasm. So, Jacob, every time the road gets tough, man, just remember at least nobody's handing you a hammer or cutting torch in 130 degree heat. Here's Jacob Hackworth on deck right now. What took you so long? Number 35.

0: Jacob Hackworth clocking in another week at number 35 with What Took You So Long.
1: This is Kevin Powers, and I love the way my music sounds on Country Top 40 with Fitz.
0: Thank you for that, Kevin. And you know what? We are saying goodbye to summer with the biggest hits in country music. Stopping at number 34 right now with Kevin Powers, Shaboozy, and a song called Move On.

Move on. Kevin Powers and Shaboozy holding down number 34 for a second week. And let me ask you something. Do you ever notice getting older and growing up are not the same thing? I've seen six-year-olds handle disappointment better than grown adults in a Costco checkout line. And Parker McCollum says sooner or later, we all hit that moment where we got to look in the mirror and say, all right, it's time to get my stuff together. And apparently, Parker's doing something right because at 34 years old, he's also got the number 33 song in the world. Here's Parker McCollum and Killing Me on the Country Top 40 with Fitz, CT40's So Long Summer.

0: My Texas brother, Parker McCollum, backing up 3 to number 33 with Killing Me. You're checking out CT40, So Long Summer, Labor Day weekend edition, and we're all still feeling the loss of Dolly. But here's the beautiful thing about Dolly Parton, the music doesn't leave us. And coming up, get ready for our CT40 launch pad, unlike anything we've ever done. A brand new artist, a brand new song inspired by Dolly, and Dolly herself is on it. That's right, it became her final recording. And who got to share that last piece of musical history with her? You're going to meet him right after this on the Country Top 40 with Fitz.
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Welcome back to CT40's So Long Summer Labor Day Weekend Special with Fitz playing all the hits. And don't forget, coming up, the CT40 Launchpad, Dolly Parton's very last recording. You don't want to miss it. And I'll tell you, since Labor Day weekend's all about hard work, we got a hard worker right now. Megan Maroney returned to Denver last week, and she put on an epic three-hour show, her longest ever. That is work ethic. Megan, number 32 with Medicine.

Well, how's that for a little medicine? Megan Maroney holding strong in number 32. And now, ladies and gentlemen, it's your Captain Fitz, and we're going to be leaving her hometown of Douglasville, Georgia, and heading about 4 hours north to Columbia, Tennessee. That's right. Did you know it's the mule capital of the world? Yep. It's a real thing. Don't believe me? Just Google it. Also home to the guy sitting in number 31 this weekend. Turn it up loud for Shane Proffitt.

Country easing back to number 31, and you got Fitz playing all the hits. And your CT40 Launchpad is brought to you by T-Mobile. And I got to tell you, this CT40 Launchpad feels a little different because we're not just launching a brand new artist. We're getting one final gift from a legend. Her name is Bells, B-E-L-L-E-S, Omaha, Nebraska, born and raised, now chasing that country music dream in Nashville. And she wrote a song that imagines what happened after Jolene. A brand new chapter to one of the most iconic songs country music has ever known. And then something almost impossible happened. Dolly Parton heard about it. And not only did Dolly give Bells her blessing, she wanted in. She went into the studio and she sang on the record with her. It would be Dolly Parton's final recording. So this one means something, y'all. CT40 Mission Control. Let's light up this thing. Bells is Go for Launch, featuring the one and only Dolly Parton. This is Son of Jolene.

0: Your CT40 Launchpad Artist of the Week was Son of Jolene, performed by Bells, B-E-L-L-E-S, with some help from the legendary Dolly Parton, the very last song she ever recorded. And I would love to hear your thoughts about that song right now. Just send me a message on our Country Top 40 with Fitz Facebook page. I'd love to hear from you. And we miss you, Dolly. Your CT40 Launchpad was brought to you by my family at T-Mobile. And as always, thanks for being part of the Fitz fam.
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5: 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The Church of Cash will bring Johnny Cash, the man in black, his music with the style and energy to fans throughout the evening. What the Church of Cash has that no one else can match is their loyalty to the song and the message that Johnny left to us all. The band merely keeps his word alive with a youthful spirit that has entertained audiences completely. $20 cover charge, the Pickled Loon Saloon, just north of Emily on Highway 6.
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7: With your forecast, I'm Corey Hartman for today. Cloudy skies give way to more sunshine by this afternoon, a high around 81. Tonight, mostly cloudy, 63, a little breezy, and a slight chance of a shower. Showers and storms possible on Sunday with a high of 81, and a chance of showers Sunday night with a low of 65. Labor Day Monday, scattered storms and 78. If you're looking for a new place to live, stay, work, or play, check out Worthington, Minnesota. It's worth a look. Right now, it's 62.
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0: Welcome to CT40's So Long Summer Labor Day Weekend Special with Fitz playing all the hits. And you know what? This one's for the people who work. The farmer who was up before the sun. The nurse halfway through a 12-hour shift. The truck driver keeping America moving. The lineman. Teachers, first responders, oil field crews, construction workers, small business owners. Everybody clocked in this weekend while the rest of us are clocked out. You are the heartbeat of this country, and you build it, you feed it, you fix it, you teach it, you protect it, and you keep the lights on. So wherever you're listening from, For me to you, turn us up. This countdown belongs to you. Let's get back to work. I've still got 30 left to play.
9: Number 30.
0: And we're going to saddle up right now with one of the hardest working men in the game. If he's not riding the tour bus, he's riding high in the saddle working his farm back home in Texas. It's Kojo. C-O-J-O. Kojo was his name-o. Cody Johnson and his latest horseback.
10: He's a ranch hand in a pinch, man. Hotter than the red on a cattle brand. Because she's a gold digger with a quick trigger. A cast iron skillet swinging lid flipper. 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

0: horseback.
1: Cody Johnson riding horseback up three places to number 30. Taking over as this week's Leap of the Week award recipient. Yeah, he gets the big old blue ribbon. It's all brought to you by T-Mobile. So you know how we do this. Wherever you are, at home, at work, in the car, listening on your radio station app, you know I need your help for this. And I do have a brand new air horn I got a couple of weeks ago. So if we could all get together, and if you could help me out, let's give Kojo a big old
2: Attaboy!
1: Your Leap of the Week was brought to you by my family at T-Mobile. Well, before country music paid the bills, Chase Matthew was turning wrenches, working as an ATV and auto mechanic, saving every dime he could to pay for studio time. And it's pretty cool when the day job ends up funding the dream. He's got another hit on his hands right now. Chase Matthew will hold him down, number 29.

Chase Matthews sliding back one to number 29 with Fitz playing all the hits. And right now, the latest from Ella Langley. And Ella Langley's biggest fan, y'all, no joke, Coe Wetzel. It's the Coe and Ella Show at number 28 with Jay.

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And I want to thank Progressive for being part of the Fitz fam. And this weekend, I want you to meet Ashley Taunton. Ashley is a mother of three from Connecticut and a former certified nursing assistant, and she was driving on Interstate 95 in Rhode Island during a bad rainstorm when she came across a crash, and most people would have called 911, but Ashley stopped. She got out, and she started helping, and then another vehicle came barreling toward them. Ashley saw a 19-year-old standing in its path, and in that split second, she didn't think about herself. She pushed him out of the way, and Ashley took the impact. And she suffered life-threatening injuries and spent 30 days in the hospital. And she went through three surgeries. And then comes a part of the story you almost wouldn't believe. The young man whose life she saved, his name is Vinny O'Rourke. And Ashley later discovered he was the son of one of her friends of 14 years. So think about that. She didn't know who she was saving. She didn't have time to know. She just saw somebody who needed help. And she moved toward the danger instead of away from it. And that is courage. So Ashley Taunton, mom, survivor, and this weekend, our CT40 Fierce Female. This one's for you.

0: Man, some country songs just never let go of you. Tim McGraw with Don't Take the Girl. 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And more than 30 years later, that song still hits you right in the chest because at its heart, it's about loving somebody enough to put their life ahead of your own. Your CT40 Fierce Female was supported by Progressive Insurance. 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Coming up on the countdown, Russell Dickerson has never exactly been the guy to hide his enthusiasm, whether it's his music, his family, or getting in front of a crowd. You know, he's pretty much all gas all the time, but there is one part of this ride that still has a way of stopping him in his tracks. Russell Dickerson coming up on CT40's So Long Summer Labor Day Weekend Edition on the Country Top 40 with Fitz. This portion of the Country Top 40 is brought to you by my family at T-Mobile. As always, thanks for being part of the Fitz fam.
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28: Church of Cash takes the stage at 7 this Saturday at the Pickled Loon Saloon, just north of Emily. 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What the Church of Cash has that no one else can match is their loyalty to the song and the message that Johnny left to us all. The band merely keeps his word alive with a youthful spirit that has entertained audiences completely. $20 cover charge, the Pickled Loon Saloon, just north of Emily on Highway 6.
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0: Celebrating this Labor Day weekend together. So long, Summer and Fitz, playing all the hits. Hope you're enjoying these last couple of weeks. I'll tell you what, I'm so glad to be spending it with you. Up now, Labor Day banger. That's right, Blake Shelton, number 27, with Let Him In Anyway.
31: Ain't it

Blake Shelton with Let Him In Anyway. Sliding back two to number 27. And I'll tell you, that song just stops me in my tracks every single time I hear it. Hey, you ever see Russell Dickerson live? I mean, that dude has got two speeds. Go and go harder. That's why we call it WrestleMania, brother. But what I love is, after all the miles and hits and sold out crowds, Russell says he still looks out and thinks, man, you know what? I can't believe that I get to do this for a living. He never wants hearing thousands of people sing his songs back to him to feel normal. And maybe that's why his shows have so much energy. He is still having as much fun as everybody in the crowd. Number 26, Russell Dickerson with Worth Your While.

0: Russell Dickerson with Worth Your While. It's staying put at number 26 for another week.
1: Hey, this is Luke Combs wishing you a happy Labor Day weekend.
0: Thank you for that, Luke. And I love to say, let there be Luke. Up right now on CT40's Labor Day weekend. So long, summer. It's called Rethink Some Things at number 25.

0: from Luke Combs going up two to number 25. And you know, every artist has that old job they look back on and they go, hey, yeah, I don't miss that. Before country music took off, Dustin Lynch cut grass, played four-hour bar gigs, and even put in that biology degree to work. I'm not even kidding. Then he finally landed a job with air conditioning and thought, you know what, man? I made it. But it turns out the heat was the least of his problems.
1: My degree of biology would get me into, we have big environmental labs here in Nashville. So I went to do that. And I was excited about the opportunity because that job had air conditioning. Prior to that, I was cutting grass for a living, which I loved, by the way. That's probably my favorite job I've had outside of music. But damn, it was hot. And before playing a four-hour set at a bar, you know, being on the back of a lawnmower and sucking in grass clippings isn't exactly what you want to be doing as a singer.
0: That, my friends, is a career path. Number 24 this week, Dustin Lynch with Easy.

Dustin Lynch taking two steps back to number 24 with Easy to Love. And it fits, playing all the hits. Just a couple of days ago, my daughter Drew was begging me to get her backstage for the September, I think, 20th show at Billy Bob's Texas. She is begging me to go backstage and meet her idol, Hudson Westbrook. I call him the Justin Bieber of country music right now. The ladies love him, especially the teenage girls. Hudson, number 23 with Painted You Pink.

Hudson Westbrook gaining one, checking in at number 23 with Painted You Pretty. And this next guy got some pretty good advice from Kenny Chesney when he was just a kid. Learn how to write songs. Well, he took that advice, eventually wrote hits for Kenny himself, and now he's got his own climbing the charts on the country top 40 with Fitz. And number 22, Graylin James is up right now with Water at a Wedding. Well, I'd

Moving up one to number 22, that was Graylin James with Water at a Wedding. Coming up on the Country Top 40 with Fitz, it's the CT40 Vault Labor Day Weekend Edition, and we're going to be digging up three country classics for everybody who punches in, who puts in the hours, and who keeps this country rolling. So clock in, turn it up. We're headed down to the vault after this.

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back to Fitz playing all the hits on CT40's So Long Summer Labor Day Weekend Special. And the countdown rolls on. Just a couple of minutes, we're going to head on down to the CT40 vault to honor all the hard-working women and men who make this world run. We're at number 21 with John Pardee.

0: know.
1: John Pardy, P-A-R-D with an I, with boots off, checking in for the third week straight at number 21. And my name is Mr. Fitz, your tour guide to the vault. And with that, time to clock in for a special Labor Day weekend trip inside of this famous vault. And this weekend, we're going to salute the people who get up early, stay late, punch the clock, work the land, drive the trucks, and keep this country moving with songs that built America. And this weekend, your ticket to the vault is brought to you by my friends at O'Reilly Auto Parts. And you know what? All there's left to do is clock in ourselves. And I'm just going to walk up to our brand new eye retina scanner. And you know what? She's a hard worker, too. She scans my eye to let me in the vault every single weekend. Hello to you.
2: Hello, Fitz. Please step in front of the retina eye scanner.
1: You remember before it was getting all weird and personal, you know what I mean? Like it was emotional?
2: That is incorrect, Fitz. Self-destruct sequence initiated.
1: Whoa. We just want to get into the vault. I didn't mean to offend you. I think you're doing a great job. You're working. It's Labor Day weekend. You're clocking in. I'm proud of you.
2: Self-destruct disabled.
1: Okay, I promise. I'll come on down and I'll talk about it later. I just wanted to say I'm proud of you. You're working this weekend.
2: Access granted.
1: We're going to start in the year 1969, the year Neil Armstrong clocked in about 240,000 miles from the office. Walmart was just beginning its march across America, and Merle Haggard was putting the working man front and center with a song that went all the way to number one on the country top 40. Keep on working.

Merle Haggard from 1969 with Working Man Blues. And we're going to move ahead another 11 years to 1980. That's the year CNN went on the air. Pac-Man started eating quarters at the arcade. And Dolly Parton gave every office worker in America a song to hum while staring at the clock waiting for 5 o'clock.

Dolly Parton, but 9 to 5. And Dolly, God almighty, I miss you so much already. And we're going to punch ahead another 13 years to 1993 when Brooks and Dunn decided the working folks of America deserved an anthem with a little more gas in the tank. I'm a whole

0: Ups and Down with Hard Working Man from 1993. And I can't believe it. Our time is up for the vault this weekend on this Labor Day weekend. But you know what? Don't worry about it. I'm going to be back here same time, same place next weekend. Your ticket to the vault was brought to you by O'Reilly Auto Parts. 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All right, now follow me over here. I need you to watch your steps. It's kind of dark in here, but it feels nice and cold, doesn't it? And we're going to cross over this famous threshold. And if you can give me a big old hand and push this cucamonga size door to slam shut behind us. A little more of a push.
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9: With your forecast, I'm Corey Hartman for today. Cloudy skies give way to more sunshine by this afternoon, a high around 81. Tonight, mostly cloudy, 63, a little breezy, and a slight chance of a shower. Showers and storms possible on Sunday with a high of 81, and a chance of showers Sunday night with a low of 65. Labor Day Monday, scattered storms and 78. If you're looking for a new place to live, stay, work, or play, check out Worthington, Minnesota. It's worth a look. Currently, 63 degrees.
0: Here we go. This hour of CT40 So Long Summer Labor Day Weekend Special on the Country Top 40 with Fitz is brought to you by my friends and my family at the Home Depot.

0: So long, summer. Labor Day weekend special and Fitz playing all the hits. And listen, before we keep rolling, I just want to say thank you to the farmers already up before the sun, the truckers still rolling, the nurses, first responders, factory workers, teachers, small business owners, everybody out there just busting it every single day to take care of their families and keep this country moving this weekend. And this show is for you. So if you are actually working this Labor Day weekend, well, you know what? We're working right along with you. Turn it up, my friends. We got 20 big ones left to go. Welcome to CT40. So long, summer. Labor Day weekend edition.
1: Number 20.
0: Gonna kick this hour off with the Reverend Roll. That's right. And he's got them hands up. Here's Jelly.

Jelly Roll hanging on tight at number 20 for another week with Hands Up. And I'll tell you what, Hardy, he's got three generations of country heavyweights together for this one. I mean, a lot of hard workers on this Labor Day weekend. Tim McGraw, Eric Church, and Morgan Wallen, each taking a verse as the story moves through four generations of the same family. Here they are now, again, Hardy, Morgan, Eric, and Tim McGraw, number 19, with MacArthur.

Hardy, Morgan Wallen, Eric Church, and Tim McGraw back one to number 19 with MacArthur. And since it's Labor Day weekend, Jenna in Albuquerque, New Mexico, she wants to know, what's up, Fitz? What is the hardest job you ever had? All right. Thank you, Jenna. It's really, really easy. Herd's Hardware in Bowie, Texas, my aunt and uncle's hardware store. I delivered washers and dryers, installed them, furniture, couches, and somehow every couch we sold belonged to somebody who lived on the top floor with the biggest balcony in Texas. But you know what? I did it. I was 19 years old, hanging off railings with a sofa, thinking, man, college is looking pretty good right now. So this Labor Day weekend, God bless everybody out there doing the heavy lifting as we keep this countdown going. Here's Say So from Dan and Shay at number 18 on CT40's So Long,

Say So from Dan and Shay. Slipping back one to number 18 and Fitz playing all the hits. I got to tell you, I asked this next artist what he used to do as a kid during Labor Day weekend, you know, every holiday. And Riley Green says he celebrated every year with a dove hunt. That's right. So if you're out there dove hunting, crank up this one. It's for you. Riley's got number 17 with Think.

0: Riley Green with Think As You Drunk, moving back one to number 17. Coming up on CT40, So Long Summer Labor Day Weekend Special. Two people got on a flight to Vegas planning to get married when they landed, but you know what? They didn't make it that far. Because somewhere at 30,000 feet, a plane full of complete strangers said, "Why wait?" And what happened next, man? This is why I love the good stuff. 178 strangers, one pilot, and a love story nobody on that flight will ever forget. Good feels good. And the good stuff is next. Country Top 40. What's up, y'all? It's Fitz, the guy who plays the hits from the Country Top 40 Countdown, and this might be my favorite time of the year. Football's back. The weather's finally thinking about cooling off a little bit, and every weekend basically becomes an excuse to eat. I'm talking about tailgates, wings, burgers, beer, and then here comes Thanksgiving and the holidays right behind it. And after a summer where I definitely didn't turn down many good meals myself, I figured September was a pretty good time to start showing my liver a little bit of love. 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
11: Church of Cash takes the stage at 7 this Saturday at the Pickled Loon Saloon, just north of Emily. The Church of Cash will bring Johnny Cash, the man in black, his music with the style and energy to fans throughout the evening. What the Church of Cash has that no one else can match is their loyalty to the song and the message that Johnny left to us all. The band merely keeps his word alive with a youthful spirit that has entertained audiences completely. $20 cover charge, the Pickled Loon Saloon, just north of Emily on Highway 6.
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2: Country Time 40. You got one of the biggest Ella fellas in the world right here. I consider myself the president of the Ella fellas. Throwing it right now in the gear with an amazing hard worker. I mean, she is earning every bit of her success. Number 16, Ella Langley, and Loving Life Again.

Loving that one. Loving life again. Ella Langley up 3 to number 16. You know, there are some phone calls that you just never forget. And Lainey Wilson says she and Dolly Parton had one of those just weeks before we lost Dolly. They were talking about music, faith, love, and Dolly even dished out a little relationship advice. I mean, come on. When Dolly Parton gives you life advice, you listen. And now Lainey is sharing a song with another name you definitely know. John Mayer joins her on Phone, Keys, Wallet. Right now, number 15 on CT40's So Long Summer Labor Day Weekend Edition.

0: Lainey Wilson and John Mayer spending another week at number 15 with Phone, Keys, Wallet. And folks, there's a lot going on in the world today, and that is exactly why each week I created this segment for the Country Top 40 called The Good Stuff, because good feels good always. And it's all brought to you by my friends at Boot Barn. Love you, Boot Barn. Thanks for being part of the Fitz fam. Keep West.
1: That's the good stuff.
0: Man, all right. This is why I love people. A couple gets on a Southwest flight headed to Las Vegas, right? And the crew finds out they're going to Vegas to elope. And somebody basically says, well, why wait? So somewhere around 35,000 feet in the air, this flight turns into a wedding. The flight attendants start making decorations out of whatever they can find. They make the bride a veil and a dress out of toilet paper. They make her a bouquet out of Southwest coffee stir sticks. And suddenly, 178 complete strangers become wedding guests. But here's the best part. The captain, he happens to be an ordained minister. I mean, come on. So he performs the ceremony, and these two get married somewhere between wherever they started in Las Vegas, with an entire airplane cheering them on. And just like that, y'all, boom. You know, sometimes the best moments in life aren't planned. Sometimes a bunch of complete strangers decide, you know what? Let's make somebody's day unforgettable. And that's pretty dang good. And you know why we do this every single week? And because good feels good.

good feels good. It's all brought to you by Boot Barn. Boot Barn celebrates the values of honesty, hard work, ingenuity, and perseverance, proudly offering a piece of the American spirit. Boot Barn, keep West. Now that's the good stuff. And this one's dedicated to all the workers who make this world move. We appreciate you. We got one of my country music brothers right now, ZJK, Zach John King.

0: We are getting so close to the top 10 songs in country music. ZJK, Zach John King holding down number 14. We get to drinking. Now, you hear Zach Top and, you know, that old school country thing, you know, it is real. You know, he grew up around livestock, watching cowboys work. And as a kid, Zach thought, yep, that's going to be me. His mom and dad, well, they had some thoughts about that. And I had a chance to chat with Zach all about it.
1: Man, I think early on, it was like, my dad's always worked in the livestock industry, so I was around a lot of cowboys and thought I wanted to be a cowboy. And I think my parents realized early on that I wasn't very good at it. And maybe the closest I could get would be to sing about them. And so I think that was kind of what first drew me to country music, was just, you know, songs about kind of the, you know, I didn't live the cowboy life, but I got to play cowboy enough that I liked.
2: To be a cowboy.
1: Yeah. And I liked them songs about that. Anything like that. Him, Merle Haggard, George Jones, you know. All that old stuff, great, great singers and great songs that make you feel something.
0: So maybe the cowboy career didn't exactly pan out, but I would say that Zach found a pretty good way to stay close to it. And with Merle Haggard and George Jones helping provide the soundtrack growing up, it also explains why a Zach Top record can sometimes sound like it sort of fell out of a jukebox 30 years ago. Number 13 this week, Zach Top with South of

Mustache member Zach Top. Talking about that super mustache club I got going on. Number 13 last week, number 13 this week. And Fitz playing all the hits. Coming in at number 12, the song that started with a tour. Normally, it's the other way around. We got George Burge and Luke Bryan up next with Ride, Ride, Ride. And I just want to say, all right.

0: George Burge and Luke Bryan backing up 3 to number 12 with Ride, Ride, Ride. Coming up, get ready for your CT40 fan favorite segment, Music with Memories. This is a segment I've been doing on all my shows for many years, but when I became host of the Country Top 40, I knew I had to bring it with me. And sometimes a song doesn't just remind you of somebody you've lost. For 3 or 4 minutes, it could almost put them right back in the seat beside you. And on this Labor Day weekend, one listener shares the song that brings his dad back every single time. Your Music with Memories is coming up next on the Country Top 40 with Fitz.
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0: Getting back to the countdown, so close to the top 10. Luke Bryan, number 11, with Country, and she knows it. Denim.

She's country and she knows it. Luke Bryan stepping forward one to number 11. You know, Labor Day weekend always gets me thinking about the people who taught us how to work. Not just how to make a living, but how to show up. Keep your word, you know, take care of your family. Finish what you start. And your Music with Memories is brought to you by T-Mobile. And that's exactly where this weekend's Music with Memories takes us. I received a message from Mike about his dad. He says, "What's up, Fitz? My dad was one of those guys who could fix anything. Worked with his hands his entire life. He'd leave before daylight and sometimes wouldn't get home until after dark. And I didn't understand when I was a kid why dad worked so much. But now I got kids of my own and I understand it completely. A couple of years ago, we were driving together and Luke Combs, 'Even Though I'm Leaving,' came on and neither one of us said anything. And my dad just reached over and turned it up and he grabbed my knee and he just gave it a little squeeze, let me know that he loved me. He's gone now, and every single time I hear that song, for about 4 minutes, I'm just sitting next to my dad again. Sincerely, Mike, Myrtle Beach, South Carolina."

0: Luke Combs right there with Even Though I'm Leaving, your music with memory song of the week. All brought to you by my friends at T-Mobile. And thank you, T-Mobile, for being part of the Fitz fam for life. We love you.
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7: Your forecast, I'm Corey Hartman for today. Cloudy skies give way to more sunshine by this afternoon, a high around 81. Tonight, mostly cloudy, 63, a little breezy, and a slight chance of a shower. Showers and storms possible on Sunday with a high of 81, and a chance of showers Sunday night with a low of 65. Labor Day Monday, scattered storms and 78. If you're looking for a new place to live, stay, work, or play, check out Worthington, Minnesota. It's worth a look.
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0: CT40, So Long Summer Labor Day Weekend Edition is brought to you by, ladies and gentlemen, the Home Depot. That's right, the top 10 in our run to number one is about to be on.
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0: All right, my friend, here we go. Labor Day weekend. And before I start this run to number one, I just want to talk to the people this weekend that it's really about. You know, the farmer who's up before the sun, the nurse pulling a 12-hour shift, the firefighter at the station, the teacher getting that classroom ready, the truck driver two states from home, the cop working the night shift, the mechanic with grease on his hands, the construction crew sweating through another sweaty, sweaty afternoon, the waitress on her feet all day long, the small business owner who never really gets a day off, and every mom and dad out there just working their tail off, just trying to give their kids a good life. This weekend, and this countdown is yours. You're the ones who clock in, show up, get it done, and keep this whole crazy world moving. You know what time it is. It's top 10 time.
10: What's up, everybody? This is Franklin Cross from Scottsdale, Arizona, on my way to work this weekend. And I just want to say thank you to everybody who works hard, who gets it done out there. And I want to thank you, Fitz, for playing my favorite song, Lauren Elena, and Chase Matthew with All My Exes on the Country Top 40. Now it's time to get to work.
11: Number 10.
0: What's going on, Franklin? Thank you so much for that voice memo. And I feel you. You know what? I'm at work too, but all I'm doing is counting backwards in the air conditioning. You know what I mean? From number 40 to number one, Lauren Elena, Chase Matthew right now, doing their thing with All My Exes on CT40's So Long Summer Labor Day Weekend Special. Another

Lauren Elaine and Chase Matthews spending another weekend at number 10 with All My Exes. Welcome to the Hits with Fitz on the Country Top 40. And coming up, a guy you may have heard of before, but, you know, he's got maybe a wall full of awards, few billion streams to his name, and I'm talking about Morgan Wallen. And he's entering in at number 9 with Ben by Now.

been by now. Morgan Wallen right there going up two to number nine. And yes, we're inside the top 10 songs of the week on the Country Top 40 with Fitz. And all right, single people, apparently dating wasn't hard enough already. There's a brand new trend called pheromone maxing, and guys are purposely not showering or wearing deodorant before a date because they think that their natural musk makes them more attractive. And fellas, let me tell you something. That's not a pheromone. That's an onion. I mean, if she can smell you before the Uber door opens up, we've gone too far, and some guys are even wearing the same unwashed shirt over and over. Brother, you are not maxing anything, all right? You are single with a stain. Take a shower, hit the deodorant, maybe even spring for the good cologne. You know what I'm talking about? Do this. Shower before your date, especially on Labor Day weekend. And now that we've hosed everybody down, back to the top 10 we go. Bailey Zimmerman wearing his deodorant in that Chevy Silverado at number 8.

0: Zimmerman backing up 7 from number 1 to number 8 was Chevy Silverado. And you know what that means. We have a brand new number 1 country song on the way. Who's going to get it? Country Top 40. Coming up on the countdown on this Labor Day weekend, you know, you can't have a countdown without talking about some of the hardest jobs ever worked by our CT40 artists. And John Morgan is coming back next with one of his.
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0: kicking it into another gear on CT40. So long, summer, Labor Day weekend, and all weekend, you know, I've been saluting the jobs that taught us how to work, you know? And for John Morgan, that lesson started really, really early, before country music paid the bills. His summers were spent doing the kind of work that built character, and it made air conditioning feel like a religious experience. John Morgan remembers this.
1: Oh, man. I've had a couple of rough jobs, just hard work jobs. Probably the most strenuous job on my body was working at a tire shop. My uncle's owned a tire shop back home, and I worked there my freshman year of high school all the way to my senior year. I would go close and work all summer there, and did that. Between that and cutting grass in the mountains, it was, I definitely got my fair share of the dirty 9-to-5 job. So, very appreciative of this one now.
0: Yeah, spend a few summers changing tires and cutting grass in the mountains, and suddenly playing country music for a living doesn't sound like such a bad gig. And John, I'm guessing there's not a single flat tire on that tour bus you can't handle. Maybe you can come into my house and handle the tire on my Bronco right now. Need some help. Here's John Morgan, number 7, with Kid My.

John Morgan takes it up one to number 7 with Kid Myself and Fitz playing all the hits. And up now, the song that was destined for number 1 the second it was written. And it's been 2 weeks there, a couple of weeks ago. At number 6, Morgan Wallen and Ella Langley with I Can't Love You Anymore.

Ella Langley and Morgan Wallen moving back to the number six with I Can't Love You Anymore. You're checking out CT40's Labor Day special. So long, summer. And you know you got Mr. Fitz playing all the hits. Already arriving at number five right now on the countdown. Can you believe it? Kenny Chesney and Carry On. She was

Chesney right there, up one to number five. And I tell you, this business loves the next big thing. One minute you're everybody's favorite, the next minute they're already looking for somebody new. And Taylor Swift, well, she's been riding that roller coaster since she was a teenager, but she says the secret to sticking around is actually pretty simple. Just keep making music, keep showing up, and most importantly, keep connecting with people. Up the flagpole, down the flagpole, back up again. Taylor, listen, I am 6'7". And I'll just hand you the flag. And something tells me she's not done climbing this week either. Taylor Swift from the Toy Story 5 soundtrack. I knew it. I knew you. Number 4.

0: Taylor Swift with I Knew It, I Knew You, moving up three places to number four. From the original Country Top 40 studios where Bob Kingsley would sit right here in front of this microphone and introduce the hits. And that tradition continues today, and I'm honored to be sitting right here in his chair behind his mic. We're at number three this weekend with the amazing song from Stella Lefty, Boston, number three.
1: On a

me, Stella Lefty with Boston. That's right, Boston. We're going to go to Boston and park the car in the Harvard Yard. I love saying that. Stella spending another weekend in at number three. And as we continue the countdown, working our way to number one, it's Luke Combs making his third appearance on the countdown this weekend. Be By You at number two.

0: Holmes clocking in at number two for the second week in a row. All right, country music world and Fitz fam, this is it. We already know we're counting a brand new number one this Labor Day weekend. So to everybody clocked in, getting dirty, pulling the shift, and keeping this country moving, this countdown is for you because one song is about to own the so long summer weekend. Who's number one? We're going to crown him next on the Country Top 40 with Fitz. CT40 So Long Summer Labor Day Weekend Special, and our run to number one is brought to you by Progressive Insurance. 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
0: Welcome back, y'all, to the Country Top 40 with Fitz. It's CT40's So Long Summer Weekend, and we are knocking on the door of this week's number one song, but before we do that, we got to warm up. If you don't warm up, man, you got nothing. You're just not doing what you're supposed to be doing if you don't warm up before the biggest song of the world. And your warm up to number one is brought to you by my friends at Sleep Number. So let's go ahead and say, so long, summer. And I couldn't think of a better one for this weekend because Labor Day isn't really about getting Monday off. It's about the people with some dirt on their boots. And about 10 years ago, three Nashville songwriters accidentally stumbled right into one of the great modern working man country anthems. Red Akins, Ashley Gurley, and Jesse Frazier got together to write, and Jesse brought in this groove that actually leaned a little R&B. And Ashley Gurley's thought was basically, what if we put the countryest thing imaginable over this? And Red Akins has shown up with a little actual dirt around his boots, and boom, there's your song. Because the guy in this song works all day, he's dirty, he's tired, he's earned every bit of that dirt. But when the whistle blows, he's washing up, putting on a clean shirt, and finding his girl. And that's country music, y'all. Working hard, getting dirty, cleaning yourself up, and then you got to go live a little. John Party took Dirt on My Boots all the way to number one on the Country Top 40, giving him back-to-back chart toppers after Head Over Boots. Do you hear the boot theme? And I can't think of a better song to crank up with the windows down on Labor Day weekend. So wherever you're listening, whether you're enjoying the long weekend or you're one of the millions of Americans or Canadians still clocked in, punching that time card, this one is for the people who aren't afraid of a little dirt underneath their fingernails. John Party. Dirt on My Boots. Crank this sucker up. Your warm-up to number one.

0: Yeah, still sounds good loud. John Party with Dirt on My Boots, a number one country smash on the Country Top 40 Countdown back in 2017. Your warm-up to number one was brought to you by my friends at Sleep Number. 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And this is it, the moment we've all been waiting for on this Labor Day weekend. And there's a weird thing that happens when somebody's dream actually comes true. You know, from the outside, everything looks different. The hit records, the sold-out shows, the money, the awards, the life that once felt a million miles away. But for Kane Brown, there's still little moments from before all of this that he hasn't forgotten. And one of them involved a sandwich and a bank account that was cutting it awfully close.
1: It is a dream come true, and honestly, I'm still the same person. I haven't changed at all. I get to help out my family more when they need help. You know, I don't have to hope that I have a dollar, you know, 67 in my account to get a chicken sandwich like I used to. Yeah, it's still the same life. You just, you know, you got more things going for you, I guess, if that makes sense.
0: From wondering if there was enough money in the account for a sandwich to sitting on top of the country music world, and maybe, you know what, that's the best part of Kane Brown's story, the life around him changed. But the guy living it never had to. You know, he could take care of his family, he could look back at where he started, and this weekend, he could add one more thing to the list, the number one song. Ladies and gentlemen, Kane Brown and Woman, number one in country music.

0: brand new number one song on the countdown. Kane Brown makes a huge jump up four spots to the top with Woman. And to Kane and your amazing co-writers, John Byron, Ashley Gorley, Ben Johnson, and Taylor Phillips. Amazing job, you guys. That's what it's all about. A hard-fought battle all the way to the top. And I know you're celebrating right now, and you deserve to celebrate this week and many, many more. Many, many more. Country Top 40. And with that, I think I'm going to punch the clock in right now. Ladies and gentlemen, that is how we count down from number 40 to number 1. That's this week's presentation of the 40 biggest hits in country music, compiled and ranked each week by MediaBase 24/7. And a big shout out to the CT40 staff, Cody Culberson, the Notorious DEP, Deborah Evans-Price, Nick Allen, Drew Brownfield, and Scott Mahalik. And the Country Top 40 comes to you each week from the good folks at North Star Audio, and we do it all from the original CT40 studios deep in the heart of Texas. My name is Fitz, and you can find me right now. Go to Country Top 40 with Fitz on Facebook. Send me a message. Tell me where you're listening, and I can't wait to see you next weekend. We're going to find out together if Kane Brown is going to spend another week at number one. So I want to thank you for hanging out with me on this Labor Day weekend, and all the workers out there who busted, who put in their 40-plus hours a week just to feed their families. This show was for you. Always remember to think big, y'all, because you're thinking anyway. And who's better than you?
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15: With your forecast, I'm Corey Hartman for today. Cloudy skies give way to more sunshine by this afternoon, a high around 81. Tonight, mostly cloudy, 63, a little breezy, and a slight chance of a shower. Showers and storms possible on Sunday with a high of 81, and a chance of showers Sunday night with a low of 65. Labor Day Monday, scattered storms and 78. If you're looking for a new place to live, stay, work, or play, check out Worthington, Minnesota. It's worth a look. It's 67 right now.

Today's Best Country, B93.3 with Luke Bryan, Someone Else Calling You Baby. We also heard from Nate Smith and Fix What You Didn't Break. Good afternoon. I'm Tim Mitchell. I'll be here till 6 o'clock keeping you company. Of course, the Vikings and everybody else has the week off before the Vikings open next Sunday at home with Green Bay. It's a 3:25 kickoff. And, of course, we'll have the Vikings for you right here on Today's Best Country throughout the season and throughout their Super Bowl win. Here's Taylor Swift.

goes Luke Combs. Today's Best Country, B93.3, and She Got the Best of Me. Corey Kent and This Heart, Taylor Swift, I Knew It, I Knew You. Indeed, great stuff to play all through the weekend. Good Lord willing, I'll be back again tomorrow at noon. We got to get through today first. Here's some Lainey Wilson, Phone Keys, and Wall.

0: Kenny Chesney, We Should All Just Get Along. That'd be so sweet. Today's Best Country, B93.3. Let's take a break, and then one of everybody's favorite tunes, Hardy, Eric Church, Morgan Wallen, and Tim McGraw after the break with MacArthur on B93.3.
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1: 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Before that, MacArthur. 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

0: Yeah, I was just a kid myself on today's Best Country, B93.3. 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

There goes Zach John King and Get to Drinking, B93.3. 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
3: Church of Cash takes the stage at 7 this Saturday at the Pickled Loon Saloon, just north of Emily. 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The band merely keeps his word alive with a youthful spirit that has entertained audiences completely. $20 cover charge, the Pickled Loon Saloon, just north of Emily on Highway 6.
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8: With your forecast, I'm Corey Hartman. For today, cloudy skies give way to more sunshine by this afternoon, a high around 81. Tonight, mostly cloudy, 63, a little breezy, and a slight chance of a shower. Showers and storms possible on Sunday with a high of 81, and a chance of showers Sunday night with a low of 65. Labor Day Monday, scattered storms and 78. If you're looking for a new place to live, stay, work, or play, check out Worthington, Minnesota. It's worth a look. Right now, it's 70.

It's a good day to have a beer in Mexico or a beer wherever you may be. That is Kenny Chesney. He got us going into the 1 o'clock hour, beer in Mexico. Post Malone before that, and I had some help. Once again, I'm Tim Mitchell. Hope you're enjoying this day. A little sticky out there today. Here's Luke, Be By You, today's best country.

I'm Homesick with Kane Brown on B93.3. The Brainerd American Legion celebrates America's 250th birthday on the 250th day of the year, which is Monday, September 7th. They've got a 250th party. You can stop by, and between 11 and 3 o'clock, you'll enjoy $2.50 specials, and that includes beer, rail drinks, burgers, chicken strips, and fries. It's all just $2.50, plus $2.50 for meat raffle tickets where you could win $250 worth of meat. And if that's not enough, music by Todd Wohl, Brainerd American Legion, on Front Street on Monday the 7th from 11 until 3 in the afternoon. Hey, I'm Tim Mitchell, and this is Ella Langley. We're loving life again. Today's best country is B93.3.

0: There you go. That is Florida Georgia Line, B93.3, and we all know that I love my country. Today's best country is B93.3. Let's take a break, and then we'll have some water at a wedding from Graylin James. That's all coming up in moments.
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It's Friday and Saturday, September 18th and 19th. Now, you can win your way to see Blackhawk, along with many Midwest country music favorites on the main stage. 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And today's keyword is, since it's a weekend, the word is weekend. There you go. Winners are announced each Monday at 8:50 on the morning show. And Friday, Cat Perkins and Country Roads. On Friday, also Aaron Simmons. Of course, on Saturday, we've got 5 different bands. The headliner on Saturday is Blackhawk, and that is on the 19th. So you can enter every day on the B93.3 app, and the weekend word is weekend. Here's the number one song across America for the second week in a row. It's from Stella Lefty in Boston on Today's Best Country. On a

0: Boston. Indeed, that's the name of that one. It's from Stella Lefty in B93.3. Well, we know the Vikings have the bye week, or they have a week off. I think this is week zero, whatever stupid thing they came up with. But our next game here on B93.3, of course, we're the host of the Vikings throughout the entire season, all the way through the Super Bowl. Wishful thinking, maybe, but could happen. And anyway, no Vikings this weekend. They will take on Green Bay in Minneapolis on Sunday the 13th, and that's the afternoon game. So you'll get a 12 o'clock game, which you can get all psyched up for and get ready for the Green Bay Viking game. The Vikings hosting Green Bay on Sunday, September 13th, the following week at Chicago. So two division games to start the season. Green Bay on the 13th, 2:30, pregame 3:25 is the kickoff right here in your home for the Vikings, B93.3.
1: 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And the Broster Chicken? Yeah, that's next level goodness. Plus ice cream, cold beer, and cocktails on the patio. Yep, you're winning. So, yeah, let's just say you've been warned. Station 13 in Ironton will have your mouth watering for more and more, but that's totally fine because they're open Thursday through Monday for lunch and dinner. Station 13, where 13 is your lucky number.
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right, she's country and she knows it. That's Luke Bryan on B93.3, Thomas Rhett, after all the bars closed. It's a Saturday afternoon. Hope you're enjoying your day today. I know Crosby's crazy right now. Here's some Luke Bryan.

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10: With your forecast, I'm Corey Hartman for today. Cloudy skies give way to more sunshine by this afternoon, a high around 81. Tonight, mostly cloudy, 63, a little breezy, and a slight chance of a shower. Showers and storms possible on Sunday with a high of 81, and a chance of showers Sunday night with a low of 65. Labor Day Monday, scattered storms and 78. If you're looking for a new place to live, stay, work, or play, check out Worthington, Minnesota. 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

Martina McBride, and I've got every LP she put out. That is Independence Day. Into 2 o'clock, I'm Tim Mitchell. We started the hour with Low Cash and the Hometown Home on B93.3. Let's see here. I've got a lot of music to play. We'll keep rolling throughout this afternoon. Here's Kenny Chesney and Carry On.

There's a great play on words, huh? Nobody but yours. From Blake, Jason Aldean, how far does a goodbye go? B93.3, today's best country. 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We thank Associates in Eye Care in Pine River, Nisswa, and Baxter. We thank them, huh? Okay. Today's Best Country is on the B93.3 app. Let's get back to the tunes. I like this one. This one's from Riley Green. Think as you drunk. B93.3. Turn it up, folks.

0: From Luke Combs, B93.3, that is Cold As You. 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Come back with Alexandra Kay and a song she calls Straight for the Heart. 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

From Keith Urban, B93.3, that's Wasted Time. Well, school is going. It's back to school night at the A&W up in Nisswa. And mark that down for your calendar this Tuesday from 4 until 8 o'clock to take the stress off of parents on the first day of school. Kids eat free from 4 till 8 at the Nisswa A&W. Kids can choose between a hamburger, a cheeseburger, a hot dog, chicken strips, corn dog, nuggets. And the meal includes a kid-sized French fries and ticket for an ice cream cone and kids' drink. Holy moly, a lot of stuff going on there. They'll also be giving away 28 back-to-school prize packs. So you may even win a prize. So that's going on. Thank you, A&W up in Nisswa. Tuesday from 4 until 8 o'clock. Right now, let's take a ride in a Chevy Silverado with Bailey Zimmerman and today's Best Country, B93.3.

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That's Lauren Elena featuring Chase Matthew. 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
2: 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The band merely keeps his word alive with a youthful spirit that has entertained audiences completely. $20 cover charge, the Pickled Loon Saloon, just north of Emily on Highway 6.
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14: With your forecast, I'm Corey Hartman for today. Cloudy skies give way to more sunshine by this afternoon, a high around 81. Tonight, mostly cloudy, 63, a little breezy, and a slight chance of a shower. Showers and storms possible on Sunday with a high of 81, and a chance of showers Sunday night with a low of 65. Labor Day Monday, scattered storms and 78. If you're looking for a new place to live, stay, work, or play, check out Worthington, Minnesota. It's worth a look. It's 76 at our studios.

0: country am I in?
1: It doesn't matter. It's 5 o'clock somewhere.
0: It's always on 5 in Margaritaville, come to think of it.
1: Yeah, I heard that.
0: You've been there, haven't you?
1: Yes, sir.
0: I've seen your boat there.
1: I've been to

0: somewhere.
1: I'm ready. 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
0: Let's get out of here.
1: I'm gone.
2: It's 5 o'clock somewhere. Indeed, it is. Alan Jackson, Jimmy Buffett. Before that, Ella Langley, If It Weren't for the Wind, B93.3 is Sunday afternoon, already into 3 o'clock. Let's turn it up a little bit for Kane Brown and Woman on B93.3.

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0: Well, after 100 years or whatever it seems like she's been putting out music, finally starting to like Taylor Swift. That's a good tune. I knew it. I knew you on B93.3. After the break, Thomas Rhett, a song featuring Jordan Davis, a little tale about It Ain't a Bad Life on B93.3.
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8: Meteorologist Mace Michaels. For tonight and tomorrow, a mostly cloudy sky with isolated showers and storms. A low tonight in the low 60s and a high tomorrow close to 80. A better chance of some showers and storms Labor Day into Tuesday. High temperatures within a few degrees of 80. 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

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Last name on B93.3. Today's best country. Carrie gets us into 4 o'clock on a Sunday afternoon, 5th day of September. Before that, Morgan Wallen, and didn't we? Hey, I'm Tim Mitchell. I'm here till 6. Glad to have you along for the ride. Be very careful around the lakes area today. A lot of people in town. Be careful. Here's John Morgan.

Probably in Texas, from Blake Shelton and B93.3, Parmalee in Cowgirl. I drove the main drag in Crosby this morning. I had to go to my bank, and holy moly, there's people everywhere. Of course, you got the farmer's market that was going earlier today. So many people in town. Stay off Main Street in Crosby if you can. But don't do that, because I'm only a block off Main Street, and then everybody will be going by my house. Oh, well. A lot of people in Crosby, a lot of people in Brainerd, everywhere. It's the last big whoop-de-doo of the summer. It's Labor Day coming up on B93.3. Let's do a ride, shall we? It's George Burge, Luke Bryan, Ride, Ride, Ride.

0: Kenny Chesney, take her home on B93.3. Well, we're talking fall, or at least I am. 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

There goes Jason Aldean. Tattoos on this town, B93.3. Kick the boots off with John Party in there as well. 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You could win some Lakes Rodeo tickets. Winners will be announced on Monday at noon with Tess Taylor, B93.3. Of course, the station where winners listen and listeners win. And this is Lakes Radio Tickets, so you can win it. Don't forget, enter it once a day. Back to the music. It's a nice-looking Sunday, a little sticky out there, but gotta enjoy it. Luke Combs and Be By You, today's best country.

0: Luke Combs, Be By You, B93.3. Of course, the Vikings do not play this weekend. They do play next weekend. They host Green Bay on Sunday, and we'll have it for you. B93.3 and the Minnesota Vikings, they take on Green Bay. 2:30 pregame, 3:25 next Sunday, September 13th, and we'll have it for you. The Vikings, what a way to open the season. The Vikings and Green Bay.
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Bainey Wilson along with John Mayer. That's an interesting couple together there. 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Scotty McCreery, some Bottle Rockets before that. Let's play some music for a while here. Florida Georgia Line featuring Tim McGraw. 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
12: Meteorologist Mace Michaels. For tonight and tomorrow, a mostly cloudy sky with isolated showers and storms. A low tonight in the low 60s and a high tomorrow close to 80. A better chance of some showers and storms Labor Day into Tuesday. High temperatures within a few degrees of 80. Everything you need for a great barbecue. 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Right now it's 78 degrees.

in a Hick Zone with B93.3. That is Jason Aldean, Post Malone, a guy for that. Well, it's Saturday night. 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

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What do you say we get to drinking? It's Zach John King, Today's Best Country.

0: From Luke Bryan and B93.3, today's best country, sunrise, sunburn, sunset, and then we repeat it. B93.3, stick around, folks. Hudson Westbrook, Painted You Pretty, is coming up.
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Beer money, indeed. 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B93.3, that's Kip Moore. Hudson Westbrook in there as well. The Brainerd American Legion, I mentioned it earlier, they celebrate America's 250th birthday on the 250th day of the year, which is Monday, September 7th, 2 days from now. 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Their 250th birthday party, Monday, September 7th from 11 until 3 o'clock. All right, some Kenny Chesney coming your way. Let's carry on. Today's Best Country.

0: 93.3, today's best country. That is Kenny Chesney and Carry On. Indeed, I'm Tim Mitchell, and I am here until 6 o'clock tonight. 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

Nicholselda Langley, B93.3. And yeah, I'm loving life again. Before that, Tucker Wetmore and Brunette. Well, that wraps it up for me, Tim Mitchell. Good Lord willing, I'll be back again tomorrow at noon. Until then, be careful out there, everybody. Enjoy your weekend. See ya.

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12: I'm meteorologist Mace Michaels. For tonight and tomorrow, a mostly cloudy sky with isolated showers and storms. A low tonight in the low 60s and a high tomorrow close to 80. A better chance of some showers and storms Labor Day into Tuesday. High temperatures within a few degrees of 80. 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Right now it's 78 degrees.
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14: That's exactly what we call it. 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We love our artists from Minnesota, Wisconsin, the Dakotas, Iowa, of course. It's just so much fun to see all these artists coming together and creating this Midwest sound. 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Let's get it started here. Shane Martin, In One Beer, Out the Other. Love this track. What a fun track. In One Beer, Out the Other. Shane Martin out of Minnesota. Midwest Country Music Originals. Go.

Kendra King, Drive a Truck, New Music, Midwest Country Music Original. She's out of Wisconsin. Does spend a lot of time, though, in Nashville, Tennessee at this point in time. Love to see the organization thriving both in the Midwest and, of course, in Nashville. Now, she's out of Wisconsin. Of course, the award show, La Crosse, Wisconsin, going to be back there that first weekend in May. Get it on your calendar. If that is not part of your plans, make sure to change your plans and get the award show on your calendar. Speaking of award show, this guy was nominated for Musician of the Year last year. Will he be back again this year? We shall find out. It's Colin Donnelly out of South Dakota, Leonard Van Whalen. Let's tell you the story of Leonard Van Whalen on Midwest Country Music Originals.

0: debut there, Rough Around the Edges. Again, that's from Rural Route on Midwest Country Music Originals. They're out of Iowa. Love the style, love the sound, love the songwriting as well. Super fun to see them. I think this most recent EP or album that's out just came out this weekend, by the way, Rough Around the Edges, either that song or the album itself. So really cool stuff there. Hot off the presses, as we say here, from Rural Route out of Iowa, Rough Around the Edges. We dig it. When we come back, Scott Kirkhart, speaking of Iowa, ran into him in Okoboji last weekend. Rachel Swain out of Illinois and Tyler Herwig out of Minnesota. It's all coming up. Stay right here. Midwest Country Music Originals.
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0: Tyler Herwig builds something that lasts on Midwest Country Music Originals. He's out of Minnesota. Love his style, love his sound. Of course, been a vocalist of the year, male vocalist of the year nominee for the last couple years, and songwriter as well. So cool stuff coming from the camp of Tyler Herwig out of Minnesota. Got a chance to swing by Okoboji, our old stomping grounds for the Midwest CMO Award Show the last few years before lacrosse. Ran into this guy, Scott Kirkhart, at a place called Snappers. Super cool. He played this track, reminded me how much the world needs to know that it's a good day to have a good day. Scott Kirkhart, Good Day on Midwest Country Music Originals.
1: Sitting on a boat in the middle of a lake, me and an old buddy, well, we might have had a little too much to drink. Clatter boom, just like that, the old

Rachel Swain out of Illinois with Bad Guy Boots on Midwest Country Music Originals. I'm sure there's a lot of women out there in the upper Midwest that can relate to that song. Probably some guys, too, maybe on the flip side of the equation. So, again, Rachel Swain, Bad Guy Boots, Midwest Country Music Originals. You're going to start any journey, you're going to start from day one. This is Brad Morgan, day one, Midwest Country Music Originals. 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

0: organization out of Chicago. 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So, and speaking of Americana music, by the way, the couple time winning Americana Artist of the Year, Megan the Birdwatcher, they're coming up. We got Jason Paulson Band in the next segment as well. And that new one from Haley James, Lemonade Stand, a little nostalgia coming up too. It's Midwest Country Music Originals. Don't leave.
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Morgan and the Birdwatcher Hat Man Blues on Midwest Country Music Originals. And again, remember, Megan is M-A-Y-G-E-N. Of course, Megan and the Birdwatcher, looking forward to seeing them at Live-In Music Festival in Minnesota, September 19th. That's a Saturday, opening for Blackhawk, which is going to be awesome, at ERX Motor Park in Elk River, all for mental health awareness and suicide prevention. Proud to be a part of that organization. All right, Haley James, now speaking of Minnesota, a Lemonade Stand. It's a nostalgic track. Take a listen. 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

Jesse Wilson out of Iowa off his latest EP that is called One More Day here on Midwest Country Music Originals. And certainly anybody who's felt the loss of somebody knows what it's like to just want one more day with someone that you care about. So again, Jesse Wilson hitting on that for sure here in the upper Midwest. And shout out to his hometown station, by the way, K97, Iowa's favorite country. All right, we'll leave you with this one. Jason Paulson Band, kind of a little bit of maybe a response to Leanne Womack's track, I Hope You Dance. It's a song called Dance here from Jason Paulson Band out of Minnesota. Again, Dance, Midwest Country Music Originals. My name is PT. Thanks so much for listening.

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